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1: And today's weather. Today is going to be seeing a top temperature of 15 degrees with an expected overnight low of a chilly 0 degrees. So it's gone back to that 0 for the minute. But it's going to be sunny throughout the day. And the next 3 days are going to be partly cloudy, with Thursday the 10th of September, 18 degrees top, 2 degrees overnight. Friday the 11th, 20 degrees tonight through the day and 4 overnight. Followed by Saturday, 21 degrees and 6 overnight. And just a quick sneak preview of the days following. Sunday 22, Monday 23, and then back to cooler on Tuesday at 16. All fine and partly cloudy. Well, some great stuff happening there, and I'll just play the third track from the two that I played before, the news.

0: Sponsor Mama D's on Murphy and the Post Office Arcade are open from 8 a.m. till 5 p.m. Monday to Friday for all your delicious sandwiches, cakes, coffee and cold drinks with a different lunchtime special every day. 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Orders can be sent through on Facebook or text 0473 022 999.
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3: And before the news, we heard Ego is Not a Dirty Word from Skyhooks, and followed up by Evie, at least part one of Evie, with Stevie Wright. And after the break, after the news break, we played Fly Like an Eagle from the Steve Miller Band. And you're listening to 101.3 Oak FM, the people's choice of music. And my name's Stevie T, and on we go with the music.

You know, I'm no different from anybody else. I start each day and I end each night. But it gets really lonely when you're by yourself. Now where is love? And who is love? I gotta know.

And we just heard Department of Youth, Alice Cooper. And a slightly off-centre, at least for the music I'm playing for today, Doesn't Someone Want to Be Wanted, by the Partridge Family, big in the 70s. And the last one was Down Among the Dead Men from Flash in the Pan, Australian band. And coming up now, I'm going to play some tracks from Pink Floyd.

0: and discipline remains massive.
1: Yes, and neither would you, Derek, this star nonsense.
0: Yes, yes.
1: No, it isn't.
0: I'm sure of it.
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4: 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And the first one was Money, second one was Sleep, and the third one, of course, was Shine On You Crazy Diamond. Now we'll play some three songs into the news.

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6: Hello, I'm Laura Devoy. The Federal Education Minister says Australian children may need a digital detox after scores in maths and reading declined. The OECD program for international student assessment measured 15-year-olds in reading, mathematics and science. The results released today show a drop in Australian scores for reading and maths and a slight rise in science. Jason Clare told the ABC a digital detox in schools may be what's needed.
7: It doesn't mean that there's no place for technology. Our kids need to learn digital skills, and that includes AI. They need to know how to use it and how not to use it. But if it's everywhere, then it's having negative impacts on our kids.
6: The US is banning Canadian dairy products, most alcoholic beverages and motorcycles. President Donald Trump signed a series of executive orders this morning and wrote Canada is discriminating against the commerce of the United States. The ban will come into effect on the 29th of September. The announcement came as Canada's retaliatory tariffs took effect and Prime Minister Mark Carney said he was working to diversify his country's trade relationships. It's the latest escalation in the trade war between Washington and Ottawa. A national population and settlement plan is being called for amid record regional growth. The Regional Australia Institute's Regional Population Planning Report has found almost half of regional Australia's population growth is being driven by migration, yet the regions are receiving half of its share of overseas migrants. CEO Liz Ritchie says this growth is not being tracked, which makes it difficult to identify where investment is required.
8: We are recommending that there is a review to assess Australia's planning system to ensure that it's a system that looks at and works with regional communities to match population growth with infrastructure planning and, importantly, investment to match.
6: Advocates say coal and gas companies should be forced to reduce emissions rather than the agriculture sector. Farmers for Climate Action says industrial polluters are relying on carbon offsets instead of making significant reductions at the source of their operations. And Australian farmers are carrying the burden of increased fires, droughts and insurance costs. Report author Oscar Pearce outlines what he wants to see from the review of the Safeguard Mechanism, the federal government's policy for reducing greenhouse gas emissions from large industrial facilities.
9: This report is calling on the 2026 to 27 Safeguard Review to review those big polluters and put in new principles to ensure that the largest polluters in the Australian economy cut their own emissions first at the source before they pass the burden onto Australian farmers and farmlands.
6: A study has found cost of living pressures are driving more people to speed away without paying at the bowser. The New South Wales Bureau of Crime Statistics found higher living costs and decreased wages had a stronger link to rates of petrol theft than fluctuating prices. The Bureau launched its probe after a sharp increase in petrol theft post-COVID-19 despite stable fuel prices. It says it's not just a criminal subclass involved. Turning to sport, in tennis, women's world number one Aryna Sabalenka and men's 11th seed Francis Tiafoe are through to the semi-finals of the US Open. Sabalenka defeated 6th seed Linda Noskova 6-7, 3-6, 7-6 this morning, while Tiafoe came from behind to beat fellow American Alex Mickelson in 5 sets. Jessica Pegula and Emma Navarro are on court now. Later, Ben Shelton will take on Carlos Alcaraz.
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10: And the four-day weather forecast. Today is going to have a top temperature of 15 degrees and overnight low tonight a chilly zero. At the moment it's 11 degrees. And tomorrow cloudy, or today's going to be sunny, tomorrow's going to be cloudy and the next few days are as well. But just partly cloudy. 18 to 2 tomorrow, 20 to 4 on Friday, and Saturday 21 to 6. So some lovely spring weather coming along, just at the right time, I think, with a rather warm and somewhat wet winter. And next, it's time for the second instalment of Once in a Lifetime Talking Heads.

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4: 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And we just heard three tracks from the feature artist today, Talking Heads, Burning Down the House, and She Was, and The Road to Nowhere. And now for some more music.

0: And we just heard, High Time We Went from Joe Cocker, Hold the Line from Toto. Had a few songs in the one album, Toto, that hits. And I Don't Know How to Love Him by Helen Reddy, the lovely Australian singer who lives over in America, has done for many years now. And let's play some more music. 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
1: And we just heard I Need a Lover from John Cougar Mellencamp, followed by the Eagles with James Dean, and Your Lies in Your Eyes Can't Disguise by Sweet. All songs from the 70s, as you might have worked out for today. And my show's coming towards an end for the morning. I hope you've enjoyed my mixed bag and feature artists. Next up is Josh, of course, from 12 to 2 with his jukebox, and decades of music from 2 to 3.

free. So when he asks for you or to give him, opens up the right phones, give him a call, have your message or your note or your request or whatever ready to talk with him about. And then after that, this afternoon, we've got a mixed bag with Ian from 3 to 5. Always a very knowledgeable presentation. And then Steve's other Steve's music mix from 6 to 8. 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

0: And the last three songs from my show, Mammy Blue by Joe Daly, Midnight at the Oasis by Maria Muldaur, and Midnight Town to Georgia with Gladys Knight and the Pips. Hope you have a great day. Look forward to listening to Josh next up. Talk to you next week.
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2: 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At 2pm, the Seniors Preliminary Final, Wang Rovers vs Myrtleford at the Albury Sports Ground. 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
3: Hello, I'm Laura Devoy. The Prime Minister has defended the awarding of three grants for programs in his electorate. A women's health centre, a St Vincent's de Paul shelter and the Inner West Council were recipients of funding under a program established to distribute Labor's election promises. A report released yesterday found safe Labor seats and those where the ALP was competitive benefited significantly from those grants. Speaking to the ABC, Anthony Albanese also hit back at claims he failed to declare an honorary membership at Marrickville Golf Club.
4: I don't play golf. I'm a tennis player rather than a golf player. And like a lot of organisations in my seat, a lot of clubs, local community-based things, they say, oh, we'll give the local member honorary membership. Apparently that happened 15 years ago or something. I haven't been into the clubhouse for many, many years.
3: Labor has denied allegations of pork barrelling. Australian writer Blanche Delpuget has died. She was 82. After working as a journalist in Australia and overseas in her 20s, Ms. Delpuget began writing novels. Many of her works were biographies and historical fiction. She won a number of awards. Ms. Delpuget married former Prime Minister Bob Hawke in 1995 after reconnecting with him to write his biography. She's survived by her son from a previous relationship, three stepchildren and several step-grandchildren. Researchers say stronger home foundations are needed to withstand climate change and cracking soils. David Wilson reports.
5: A study by Adelaide University found homes are more vulnerable to damage than previously thought, and climate change is expected to worsen the problem in the coming years. 20 to 30% of Australian surface soils are classified as expansive or reactive. Geotechnical engineers have demonstrated shrinkage cracks in expansive soils can plunge more than 1 metre underground, creating hidden pathways for water and changing the way moisture moves through the soil. Researchers say it's imperative newer homes are built on stronger foundations to withstand increased soil movement.
3: Victoria's Auditor General says the condition of the state's roads is deteriorating. In 2024, nearly half of the network was in poor or very poor condition. That's up from 39% in 2021. The report released this morning says Victoria has a large and growing maintenance backlog. It says the Transport Department has advised the government funding is insufficient to maintain or improve the condition of state roads, which meant it focuses more on reactive and safety-critical repairs rather than preventative works. One of Australia's most famous beaches is now wheelchair accessible. Waverley Council says it's installed accessible beach matting at the North Bondi Ramp, which will be rolled out until the end of summer. Beach wheelchairs will also be available. Youth advocate and paraclimbing athlete Matt Caruana says it will create massive opportunities.
6: I mean, what's really encouraging, I suppose, makes me feel optimistic is that inclusive design is literally front of mind.
3: Of the more than 10,000 beaches in Australia, less than 200 feature some level of accessibility for people with disability. The breakaway LIV Golf has filed for bankruptcy protection in the US. The tour was launched in 2022 with financial backing from Saudi investors. It signed some of the world's best golfers, including Australian Cameron Smith. But Saudi Arabia's public investment fund pulled its contribution earlier this year. In a statement, LIV says it's considering restructuring to a model which would see the company majority owned by players. CEO Scott Neal says LIV still has plans to continue next year.
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8: Righty, well, guys, welcome to another edition of Josh's Jukebox. Thank you, Stephen T, for a great show this morning. Hope you enjoyed his music. He'll be back in the hot seat next Wednesday at 9 o'clock. So now let's have a look at the all-important weather report. It's currently 14.2 outside in Wingawatta, 16 low of 6, and it's mostly sunny, northeast for Wednesday. Partly cloudy, winds south, 20 to 30 kilometres per hour, just draining, and 15 to 20 kilometres per hour in the late evening. 5% chance of rain to 1 mm of rain. Fire danger hasn't changed, and UV index is moderate. So let's have a look at the next 2 days here, Oak FM. We have, there you go, we have Thursday, sunny, 17, low of 3, 5% chance, 1 mm of rain. Friday, the first sort of hot, warmish day, but not quite that this month so far. We have 20, low of 4, with 5% chance, 1 mm of rain, sunny. Space 6 is going to be a beautiful week outside in Wangawatta, so there you go. So now, and so we got Bailey joining us again shortly, but as we always do, we'll get this party started with Pink, who had a birthday yesterday. She turned another year old. It's a happy birthday, happy late birthday to Pink, whose birthday it was yesterday. So here is one of her most successful singles off the Misunderstood album. Then we got to say some sponsors after this song, and we'll be back to welcome Bailey onto the microphone. And don't forget Paul and Mark's questions coming up soon. But let's get this party started. Ring up on 0357-221-569. You got till 2:45 to get your request in. And welcome to another round of great music. Well done to the presenters yesterday. Let's get back into the music. Welcome to Joseph's Jukebox. And here we go. We get this party started. Turn it up.

0: Rightio, guys, that was Pink Gets Party Started. We're going to have Bally on in just a second, but first, here's our first round of station sponsors. Sit back and enjoy. Will Ian be in this afternoon for Mixed Bag? Find out after 2 o'clock, but in the meantime, let's hop on board the jukebox train and welcome to another edition of Josh's Jukebox. Bally will be on after these three station sponsors, so don't go anywhere.
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0: Rightio, guys. It's that time of the week. It's time for Bailey to join us for another hour of his wisdom. So I'm going to pass it over to Bailey. Welcome to 101.3 Oak FM, People Choice of Great Music. Don't forget to ring up on 0357-221-569. 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
7: Thanks, Josh. Well, it's time to get started today, entertaining together again. We have the music-based trivia questions, special song request, and the Who Am I? And the fun facts questions. So for now, everyone, continue tuning in onto Oak FM. Today, it's going to be amazing on Josh's Jukebox.
0: Rightio, guys, it's time to start the requesters. So here's the first two requests from Bailey.
7: Thank you, Josh. The first two song requests on this list. First one, this song goes up to Greg from UFA Boxing Wangaratta. Mighty Wings by Cheap Tick Chick Top Gun Sound Trench. That's a mouthful of words. This song goes up to Blake. It's Never Too Late by 3 Days Grace.
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0: Radio guys, we've got some station sponsors to play. On the other side of this, we have the first segment from Bailey and our request for Paul Mark. So please sit back and enjoy the music. We'll be back in a few minutes here on Oak FM. And don't forget to pay attention to what Bailey has to offer coming up after these three station sponsors.
1: It's time once again to take a walk back in history as we present On This Day, a tabloid of people, places and events from today and yesteryear, and is produced by Cliff Wolstenholme in the studios of 101.3.
2: On this day, September the 9th, in 1776, Congress officially named the country as USA, was previously known as United Colonies. 1904, mounted police were first used in New York City. 1976, communist Chinese leader Mao Zedong died in Beijing, aged 82. 2012, Australian shark expert Ron Taylor died, aged 78, from leukemia. 2015, on this day, Queen Elizabeth became the longest-serving monarch in the history of the realm. 23,226 days, or 63 plus years. 2019, Daniel Patrick Spud Foley, AFL coach, commentator and captain of the St Kilda Footy Club for 9 seasons, equaling 240 games from 1984 to 1995, was killed in a car crash, aged 56. 2024, Oscar winner, who voiced Darth Vader in Star Wars and Mufasa in The Lion King, actor James Earl Jones died, aged 93. Our birthdays today: 1894, Bert Oldfield, Australian cricketer. 1909, Desimar Norman, Australian athletics. 1911, John Gray Gorton, ex-Australian Prime Minister. 1951, Michael Keating, a US actor. 1956, Jim Keyes, Australian singer with the Master's Apprentices. 1960, Hugh Grant, British actor. 1963, Neil Fairbrother, English cricketer. And also born on this day was Christy McNichol, a US actress. And our hits of the day: 1957, Diana with Paul Anka. 1965, I Can't Get No Satisfaction with the Rolling Stones. 1972, Mama, We're All Crazy Now with Slade. 1978, Boogie Oogie Oogie, A Taste of Honey. 1989, Hangin' Tough with the New Kids on the Block. And also in 1989, Ride On Time with Black Box UK. And our trivia today: Albert Einstein was thought to be suffering from dyslexia, as he couldn't speak properly until he was 9 years old. And this has been Elaine Craven with On This Day for 101.3 FM.
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0: Radio guys, Paul Mark's request is coming up in the next 5-10 minutes. So, Paul Mark, please make sure your radio is turned up loud. But before we play your request, we have a segment to do. So I'm gonna pass it back over to Bailey. So please listen carefully and enjoy the answer we give you. That's all I'm going to say. Here we go with Bailey on 101.3. Ring up again on 0357-221-569. Take it away, Bailey.
6: Thank you, Josh. Well, I am on to my first segment on this hour, Josh. It is the fun facts. So are you ready to answer these interesting questions, Josh?
0: Yes, I am. Are you ready, Bailey?
6: Yeah, of course I'm ready. You know, the audience gets to learn some interesting facts about us. So let's begin. Question number one. Hey, Josh, what do you think about the new KFC pickle burger? Would you try it or just stick to the original KFC without pickles?
0: Original KFC without pickles, I reckon. What about you, Bailey?
6: Same here. I'm not really a pickle eater.
0: Never mind. But if it's Macca's or something, then that'll be different. But KFC, you need to stay with the chicken, I reckon. It's more chicken than anything, so...
6: I mean, fair enough. It's Kentucky Fried Chicken, not Kentucky Fried Pickles.
0: Yeah.
6: I came up with that joke on the spot. Well, on to question number two. Hey, Josh, this is an interesting question. How many penguins do you think we could fit in this broadcasting room at Oak FM?
0: I'm going to go 30, depending on how big they are. But if they're small, 30, if they're big, 10 or 11. How many would you reckon?
6: I think it depends on, what type of penguins we're talking, because there's small penguins, big penguins and stuff. I mean, it'd be weird to have penguins around this entire room, because, that would be a lot to fit in here.
0: Yeah.
6: Which, it's interesting. Question number three. Hey, Josh, if you could hang out with a cartoon character for the day, which cartoon character would you choose and why?
0: Oh, you go first, Bailey. Who would you pick for a cartoon character?
6: Wow. Honestly, I have a lot of list of, characters, from, different shows, cartoon shows, you know?
0: Yeah.
6: Either from obscure shows or, mainstream stuff. But if I had to pick, character from Looney Tunes, has to be Bugs Bunny.
0: Yeah, has to be, because he's pretty good. I can't even think of one, but good choice there, Bailey. I would have to agree if I had to choose and... So it would be similar to you, sort of, the Looney Tunes characters. There's so many of them, so just getting to meet them all would be awesome. I couldn't pick one. There's so many iconic moments from them we get to learn and stuff. So there you go. Good question, Bailey.
6: Yeah, it is. Well, question number four. This is an interesting one. Hey, Josh, what is the most adventurous thing you have ever done?
0: You can go first, Bailey. What's that mean?
6: I guess adventurous thing I've ever done could be something adventurous, exploring somewhere or something. I definitely would think about a lot of the times I was in school, all the bushwalks I went on with my class and stuff, how adventurous it felt exploring these places and stuff and maybe climbing in places I shouldn't be climbing at, but, you know. But as long as there's a safe area, in the bush, because, you don't want to go too far with snakes and stuff.
0: Yeah, good point.
6: But, it was just adventurous to explore, because I was the type of person to explore every single thing.
0: Yep. I don't really have an answer to that one, but good question though, Bailey.
6: Thank you, Josh. Question number five. Hey, Josh, what's something that always makes your day better?
0: Getting to wake up knowing got all this music to listen to every day, because without that, it'd just be pretty bland if that was to happen.
6: Mm-hmm.
0: What about you, Bailey? What's the answer to your question on that one?
6: I guess what's something that always makes my day better? I guess depends on the thing. Either just me spending time with my family, that makes my day feel better, or just enjoying the, looking at the sun outside, how sunny it is, makes me feel better.
0: Yeah.
6: Or just talking to a friend or something. There's a lot that makes me feel better in a day.
0: Yeah.
6: But yeah, that's my answer there.
0: Thank you, Bailey.
6: Welcome, Josh. Question number six. Hey, Josh, if you could relive one day of your life again, which day would you choose and why?
0: Ooh, I have to go back to the Christmas party last year when I won my award. I want to relive it again. It was just a magnificent moment for me. What about you, Betty? What day would you like to revisit over again?
6: Wow, it's it's a rough choice, honestly. There's so many days I would love to relive, hang out with friends or my graduation. But I think one I would love to relive again is definitely my 18th birthday.
0: Yeah.
6: Like how big it was for me as a feeling, spending time with some friends and stuff.
0: Yeah.
6: And in a way, maybe like even doing some different things, you know, on that day. Because like if you were to relive something, I mean, would you do something different, you know?
0: Oh, yeah, good point.
6: Like would you, let's say, here's an example, right? At, let's say, this party, you know, there's two drinks, lemonade or Coke. Now, in the other time, you pick the Coke. But if you relived it, would you pick the lemonade option instead, you know, to see what branches out? You could make different
0: choices. I like how you said that, Bailey.
6: You know, something like that. It creates a paradox thing. But that's sort of my perspective on this question. Well, on to question number 7. Hey, Josh, what would you build if you had an unlimited supply of Lego and could create anything out of it?
0: Something statue-y, I'm not sure. A statue of me, I'm working, or person could be, if it was unlimited of that.
6: Hmm.
0: What about you, Bailey?
6: Wow. If I had unlimited supply of Lego, it depends what type of Lego it is. If it's like, let's say, something like Bionicles or something, like Lego, like robot things, there's like, I can make some Lego robotic creation things or make some weird Lego sculptures. But if I had an unlimited supply of Lego, and let's say the Lego was pretty big, I'd build an entire house out of Lego. Yeah. Like, not like a little model, a literal life-sized, big Lego house.
0: Whoa.
6: I mean, would it take a lot of pieces? Yeah. But I mean, come on, who wouldn't want to live in a Lego house?
0: Yep.
6: But that's my answer there.
0: Yep.
6: On to question number 8. Hey, Josh, what's your favorite theme park ride and why?
0: Oh, I'm going to go Movie World, I think. I got to go and have a good time there. And it's just walking in the place where you could see lots of Looney Tunes stuff and things like that there. It was on the Gold Coast. It was pretty good. So what about you, Bailey?
6: Yeah, my favorite theme park ride, this is an interesting question. That's a good one. Because that's a good answer because, you know, Movie World has some of the best rides.
0: Yeah.
6: Like me, I do not like the scary rides.
0: Yeah, same.
6: I mean, I like the Ferris wheel, or I remember that Movie World, like, you know, they had this DC ride I went on. It was like this dark ride where it had these like gun things. You had to shoot like the little star things because it's like, you know, like those little Starro things because that's like a DC villain. It's a literal giant star with an eye. DC with their villains can be weird sometimes. Characters can be weird, but yeah, it was a pretty good dark ride. I did one on that Wild West sort of ride, the water ride where you drop down at the end. I mean, to be honest, I did not like that ride. That I felt like I was going to, like, I don't know, I just felt like I was gonna die.
0: Ooh.
6: Not a bad feeling. It was a good ride. It's just I felt scared of heights, you know? Like, I'm a big guy who's scared of heights. Like,
0: me
6: I don't
0: too.
6: Know rides that are high up in the air because I'm scared of falling, so.
0: Yeah, same.
6: Yeah, so that's my answer there.
0: Good question, Bailey. Hope you like our answer so far, everyone.
6: Well, on to question number 9. Hey, Josh, what is your most prized possession and why?
0: Well, my music collection would be by my most prized possession because I have lots of music from when I was growing up and it tells me when I got it and what I was doing when I got it. What about you, buddy? What's your most prized possession?
6: Well, let's see. My most prized possession, this is something I have had since I was like a little baby, like a little kid.
0: Yeah.
6: I have this blue blanket called Blanky and it's my most prized possession because, like, I've had it since I was a kid. I've kept it around because, like, you know, it's my childhood thing. Like, why would I throw something out? That's my childhood.
0: Yeah, good point.
6: I keep it around as a bit of a reminder sort of thing.
0: Yeah.
6: And, like, other prized possessions, like that Spider-Man beanie that I remember I wore. The last time I wore that was at Spider-Man Brand New Day, which that was a good film. But, yeah, that was a gift that birthday gift James gave me, which was honestly a nice little thing that's prized for me. And I guess another thing is, like, my Gorilla shirt is also an overprized possession because come on, it's like, it's Gorillas, it's my favorite band, and anything that, like, any piece of clothing that references a specific favorite band, I mean, I'm gonna wear that, all right?
0: Yep, nice.
6: And some shoes, I guess. But that's my answer there.
0: Yep.
6: On to the final question. Question number 10. Hey, Josh, what has made your heart happy today or this week?
0: Oh, just getting to do this. Knowing I get to have all the fun and get to go out and enjoy life and be happy. Don't really have an answer to that one, but what about you, Bailey?
6: I guess, like, what makes my heart happy? Just living life, you know, spending time with the people you care about and stuff, family and friends, and just, you know, I mean, I don't really need anything too, like, you know, like, just something basic, you know, that makes me happy, I guess. Just doing this, you know, this makes me happy.
0: Yeah.
6: Doing this with you on this, doing the radio and stuff.
0: Yep.
6: But yeah, that's my answer there.
0: No, and thank you, Benny, for your wonderful fun facts this week.
6: You're welcome, Josh.
0: We'll get back to Bailey shortly, but it's time now for a request for Paul and Mark. We've got Back in Black AC/DC and Big Blue Wave, Hey Ocean. It's the band. The song's Big Blue Wave for Paul and Back in Black AC/DC for Mark. Hope you guys enjoy your songs. Thank you for giving your time at Oak, and hope you enjoy the songs. Here we go on Oak FM. Back after these two songs.

Radio guys, we have one more request for Paul and Mark. The song we're going to play after this song, Bradley will be back for a quiz. What sort of thing will it be? You'll find out after this next song, The Man Who Ran Away with the Circus, Went Away from the Circus, Karma Country. So enjoy this next one, Karma County. Enjoy this next one, Paul and Mark. Hope you like the song. And I hope you guys have a great rest of your day doing whatever it is you're doing. This is your last song for today, but not the last song for the show. We've got Belly coming up after this song.

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5: Thank you, Josh. Now we're on to the second segment of my Hour of Josh. It is music-based trivia questions. So are you ready, Josh?
4: Yes, I am.
5: And are you ready, Bernie?
6: I am ready.
5: Well, let's begin. Question number one. Hey, Josh and Bernie, who sung the theme song for Titanic?
4: Celine Dion.
5: Correct. Question number two. Hey, Josh and Bernie, what is the stage name for the artist whose real name is Caliphant Elizabeth Houston?
4: Ooh.
6: Houston.
4: I'm going to go.
6: Whitney Houston?
4: I'm going to go Katy Perry.
5: Correct.
4: Ooh.
6: There you go.
5: All right. Yep. Question number three. Hey, Josh and Bernie, what is the name of Lil Kim's debut album?
4: No idea.
6: Little Kim One.
5: It is Hardcore.
6: Oh, that's so hardcore.
4: Yeah.
5: Okay. All right. I see what you did there. All right. Question number four. Hey, Josh and Bernie, what the best-selling album of 2010 was Recovery by which artist?
4: Eminem.
5: Correct. NMM, like, was it, we were going with M and M's? NMM, get it, because is that what he eats? NMM's. All right, question five. Hey, Josh and Bertie, whose signature song is American Pie?
4: Don McLean.
5: Correct. Question number six. Hey, Josh and Bertie, who sung the lyrics Love Can Touch Us One Time and the Last and Last for a Lifetime and Never Let Go Till We're Gone?
6: Celine Dion.
5: Correct.
4: Yep.
6: Ay, caramba.
4: Yep.
5: All right, on to question number seven. Hey, Josh and Bernie, what singer adapted the nickname Prince of Darkness?
4: Oh, Ozzy Osbourne.
5: Correct. Question eight. Hey, Josh and Bernie, Dream On is one of the signature songs of which rock band?
4: Aerosmith.
5: Correct. Question nine. Hey, Josh and Bernie, what year did Britney Spears release her hit song, Toxic?
4: 2004.
5: Ooh. You're close, Josh.
4: Yeah.
5: It was, if you were to move. Correct, Bernie. 03, yeah. 2003. I was going to say to Josh that if you removed 1 year off 2004, it was 2003. But hey, good guess. You were 1 year close to it.
4: Yeah.
5: And on to the final question, question number 10. Hey, Josh and Bernie, who sung these lyrics? Some boys take a beautiful girl and hide her away from the rest of the world. I want to be the one to walk in the sun.
4: No idea.
6: Bart Simpson.
5: No, we're not. No, it's. No, why are we. What, since when was this about the Simpsons?
6: Bugs Bunny. I have no idea.
4: I don't know.
5: It's a singer, not a cartoon character. All right, fine. I'll say the answer. C-Y-L-N Looper.
4: Okay.
6: Yeah, right. There you go. Cowabunga.
4: Cowabunga. Thank you, Bunny, for your segment. It's time for your second set of requesters.
5: Thank you, Josh. Hope everyone enjoyed that segment. Now we're on to the two other song requests on my list. The first song, this one goes out to the Create Shed, Danger Zone by Kelly Loggins from the Top Gun movie soundtrack. The second song, this song goes out to Julian, Living on a Prayer by Bon Jovi.

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0: Radio guys, it's time for Bailey's final segment. So I'll pass it back over to Bailey.
6: Thank you, Josh. Well, I'm on to my final segment. This is perhaps my favorite one, is the Who Am I? Now, this is one of my favorite ones because, well, it's pretty simple in the name of Who Am I? Could be a musician, actor, celebrity, even maybe, I don't know, a cartoon character, a comic character. Whoever this person is, you know.
7: Like a rumba.
6: Oh, just guess it. So, who am I? Are you ready, Josh?
0: Yes, I am.
6: And are you ready, Bernie?
7: Cowabunga.
6: Bernie, have you been watching all the reruns of The Simpsons again?
7: I didn't do it.
6: Oh, okay.
0: He didn't do it.
6: All right, let's begin. I was born on the 3rd of April, 1961, in Brooklyn. I was raised in the bathrooms of the Bushwick neighborhood. My mother was a telephone operator, and my father was a transit police officer and an amateur actor and comedian. My parents broke up when I was 3, and he died when I was 8. When my mother became ill, when I was eight, me and my brother lived in foster care for a year. This was influential in developing my sense of humor. When my mother remarried, I was raised in Roosevelt, New York. I have 2 brothers. One is a half-brother, my mother had when she remarried. When I was 15, I listened to Richard Pato's comedy album, The Nuggets Crazy, which inspired me to become a comedian. On the 9th of July, 1976, I say is the start of my career. I performed in a talent show. This led to jobs in clubs. In the early 1980s, I earned a national audition as a cast member on Saturday Night Live. I'm an American comedian, actor, and singer. I'm widely recognized as one of the most influential black artists in the entertainment industry and one of the greatest comedians of all time.
7: Eddie Murphy?
0: Oh, isn't that any?
7: Keep going though with your list. I'd like to hear what's going to come out more.
6: Yep. I have 10 children to 5 different mothers. I'm currently married to an Australian model and actress, Paige Butcher. Movies I've starred in are

0: Beverly Hills Cop.
1: Well, that's a good hint.
0: Trading Places, 48 Hours, Coming to America, The Nutty Professor. And Dr. Doolittle, I voiced Donkey in Shrek.
1: That's a nice boulder.
0: Dream Girls, Domin is My Name, Meet Dave, and Norberto Himai.
1: He is so funny, Eddie Murphy.
2: Yeah.
1: Beverly Hills Cop is unreal. Axel Foley.
0: Yeah, you got it. You got it, Bernie. It was Eddie Murphy, but I just read the rest of the questions where you would have guessed it.
1: Yeah, no, yep. It's good to see like how the hints get better and the hints get stronger.
2: Yeah.
1: But I felt like I had it a while back. He was watching Richard Pryor. Yeah.
0: Yeah.
2: Yeah.
1: Good one. I like that one.
0: Yeah, because like he didn't know who it could have been. It's like, what I like about Who Am I is like, yeah, it could be someone obvious, but it's like, you know, it's subtle about it.
1: And he did such a good job doing Donkey. It's
2: like, yes.
1: We're going to stay up late, swapping manly stories, and in the morning, I'll make a waffle.
0: I mean, the Shrek movies are a classic.
2: They are.
0: They're classic. I used to watch them when I was a kid. God.
2: Yeah.
0: They don't make kid films like that anymore.
2: No, they don't. That's for everyone's nose. So,
0: yeah.
2: Thank you, Batty, for your segment there. Here is Bailey's last song for today. Take it away, Bailey.
0: Thank you, Josh. Well, the last song on my list is Warrior by Delta Goodrum, and then after this song is done, I will say my goodbye.
3: Here we go.
2: And who is it for, Bailey?
0: This song goes out to Tammy.

0: Rightio, guys, it's time for Batty to say goodbye. So let's pass it back over to Batty for his final part of his show. Here we go. And thank you for listening to 101.3 Oak FM. Let's get back to me, but first he's Batty to say goodbye.
1: Well, thanks, Josh. Well, it's time for me to say goodbye, but guys, everyone, to continue to tune in to the rest of Josh's jukebox, because Josh here, he has lots more exciting entertainment to bring you all. As always, I'll be back in the studio next Wednesday. So for now, everyone, enjoy the rest of your day by tuning in onto Oak FM.
0: Thank you, Batty, for a great show. And now I'm going to play a request coming up for Matthew and Ryan. After this song is played, we're going to have the weather report. So it's Dogs of War by The Dogs of War by Pink Floyd. So enjoy this song, Matthew and Ryan. Here we go on Oak FM.

0: That was the Dogs of War, Pink Floyd, from the Magnificent Matthew Ryan. Thank you for your request. And before we keep going with the weather report, I just want to say I hope you liked Bailey's show today. I hope you got to learn a lot about me and Bailey, because you can catch him and I again at 12 o'clock next week. But we'll get into some Australian music a little bit later. But in the meantime, I'm going to now do some station sponsors. And on the other side of that, we play the weather report. Excuse me. And then after that, we'll be back with some more great music. So don't go anywhere on 101.3 Oak FM. Ring up on 0357WG1569. As like what Matthew and Wayne did, please make sure you ring up now to get your request in. So here we go, some more music. But first, let's get back into the station sponsors. Take it away.
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0: Buddy, guys, it's that time of the week. It's that time of the day. It's time for the weather report. So please sit back and enjoy. Coming up now is the weather report in 3, 2, 1 on Oak FM.
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0: 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People chose in fantastic music. I'm now going to get the next song up ready to go. If you are ready to enjoy this next one with me, one of my favorite Pink Floyd songs is coming up straight after we do the weather report. So let's have a look at the all important weather report for today. It is currently 14.5 outside, it's 16 low of 6, and it's mostly sunny. Northeast for Wednesday, partly cloudy. Winds south 20 to 30 kilometers per hour. It's going increasing to 15 to 20 in the late evening. Then we got 5% chance of rain and 1 mm of rain. UV index is moderate. Fire danger rating hasn't changed. Tomorrow we got 17 low of 3, 5% chance of 1 mm of rain, which is sunny. Friday also sunny. 20 low of 4, 5% chance of 1 mm of rain. We're getting into a warmer weather coming up soon. Not quite warmer weather yet, but we'll get a little taste of it on Friday. We've been in the 20s on Friday. So there you go. Hope everyone's having a great afternoon. We have footy forecast in the next 20 minutes. But now that's your weather forecast for this hour. Got one more weather forecast coming up at about 2 o'clock. But I'm playing you this one because I love this song with passion. This one is another iconic anthem or iconic single or song, which was their stable when they performed it live. I think you would have heard this song at least once in your life, which I have. This is Wish You Were Here off the Wish You Were Here album, their ninth studio record released in 1975. This is the song off it. It's the fourth song off it. Here is Wish You Were Here by the Magnificent Pink Floyd. And to anyone who's having a hard day at work or being sad, this is for all the people who we've lost over the years. And I can wish you were all here, if you know what I mean. So let's play this song. And this is Wish You Were Here by the legendary Pink Floyd, featuring David Gilmour and others. Here we go with Pink Floyd on Oak FM.

0: That was Pink Floyd with their magnificent single, Wish You Were Here. It's a shame my friend died when this song was played, but it was good to remember her by when she passed, but it's so sad. That was a incredible single from the boys from the 9th studio album. That was Wish You Were Here, Pink Floyd. We might finish our little replay of Pink Floyd now with one more track. Then after that, we get into some Australian music. Australian, New Zealand, with a sprinkle of whatever after it. So I'm going to play some another round of station sponsors. So let's get back into the last round of station sponsors before footy forecast. But we have these station sponsors, and then we're playing another Pink Floyd song. What song could it be? You'll find out after this next three station sponsors.
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0: Rightio, guys, here is the last Pink Floyd song. After this track for Pink Floyd, we start the semi-final edition of Footy Forecast. I won't tell you more than that, so sit back and enjoy. Footy Forecast is coming up. I'll do another Brick in the Wall Part 1, Part 2 and Part 3. Again by the legendary Pink Floyd Off the Wall album. It's the only double disc album. It is an iconic record, their 11th studio record. One Lap of the Wind will be their 13th studio record for the first song we played. So here we go. Here's another Brick in the Wall. Enjoy. Footy Forecast is coming up after this.

0: 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That was not Picking All Part 1, 2 and 3 by Pink Floyd. We've got states and sponsors, and then our segment for the week will be coming up after that. So if you have your pens and paper ready, it's time for 44 Cuts coming up after this.
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Radio guys, welcome to Footy Forecast. Thank you to the two-man band and, of course, Mark Brady for your contribution to this lovely football song we hear every week. Keep it up, mate. You've done a great job for the footy world. So now, though, it's time to look at the qualifying finals and the elimination finals of the footy season, see who won. I got 1 out of 3, and for the first game of that round was the qualifying final. The first one, Hawthorn, took home the win against Fremantle, 32-point winners at Optus Stadium, per 72-40, Thursday night. Then Friday night was Geelong and Carlton, the first elimination final, and this meant that one team had to go home. And the Cats won 107 to Carlton, 74. Geelong Cats won by 33 points in Melbourne Cricket Ground in Melbourne. That means Carlton's season has finally collapsed. So, oh, what a shame. But it's okay because at least they got into the final. That's a good on my mark. Another game, we weren't sure how this is going to go given what's been going on, but it was a very close game at one stage. Now, Brisbane have not kept their winning streak going so far. Their finals campaign hasn't started very well. So Sydney won that by 53-141-88 at Sydney Cricket Ground in Sydney. And the last game, Adelaide Crows versus the Bulldogs, Western Bulldogs. Adelaide won by 22 points at Adelaide Oval in Adelaide, 90-68. Which means Bulldogs are out, Brisbane Lions. Bulldogs are out, Carlton are out, Collingwood are out, and Melbourne are out. They're the teams that have been eliminated so far.

0: You'll find out in a week's time who's been eliminated from the semis. But let's go on to second chance pretty much means. We now have second chances for two teams. They've now got two teams with a second chance. Once this week's been, they don't get another chance. This time, there's no more second chance have been allocated. So let's throw it over to Bernie to announce who's going to win between the two games we've got in the semi-finals. So let's pass it over to Bernie, the resident Richmond supporter, but today is here to tell us the games for the first and second semi-finals on AFL. Here we go with Bernie.
1: G'day, Josh. How's it going?
0: Good, actually.
1: It is good. It is good. We had a wild weekend of football. We saw Hawthorn do what they did and just powerhouse straight into it. But, you know, what Sydney did, wowee, no one saw that coming.
0: Yeah, wowee.
1: We said goodbye to the Bulldogs. And we said goodbye to Carlton. The dream's over, Carlton supporters. Sorry.
0: Yeah.
1: Semi-finals, we're here. Yep. Fremantle Dockers using their second chance. So, Friday, Dockers take on the Cats.
0: I think Frio will win this, but we will hope to find out next week. But I think Frio will have their second chance and use it wisely, I reckon. That's what I'm going to say.
1: Well, find out at 8:10 p.m. Tune in.
0: Yep.
1: Next up, second one. We have the Lions taking on the Adelaide Crows at the Gabba in Brisbane at 7:35.
0: If Adelaide win this game, the triple premiership defence will come to an end, meaning that there'll be a new premiership team if this happens. But I think Lions will keep their chance to make it three grand finals in a row. But for now, I think the Lions will beat Adelaide, similar to that. So,
1: well, there are your tips, guys. And next Hawks one. Are sitting there. They're waiting for the winner of the Lions and Adelaide. And Sydney, they're waiting for the winner of the other game. Will it be Frio? Will it be the Cats? We don't know yet.
0: No, we don't.
1: A little bit of breaking news, Josh.
0: Yep.
1: So just in from the Western Bulldogs.
0: Dun, dun, dun.
1: Adam Treloar has announced his retirement after 263 games.
0: Yep.
1: Yeah, he started at GWS, then went to Collingwood. Collingwood axed a few players in 2020, and he went to the Bulldogs, where he's done quite well. And that followed a retirement from yesterday as well. Tom Liberatore announced his retirement too, the great son of Tony Liberatore, another Western Bulldogs player. So, bit of blood there. Team of the week, Josh. Do we have a team of the week? What's happening? There were some exciting games. I know that. There were some unexpected winners, maybe a deserved winner. What do you got, mate?
0: I think it's got to go to Sydney. They did really well. Can they keep it? Will this be their only time they success?
1: I don't think I've ran into a person who tipped Sydney, so.
0: Neither did I, so there you go. But here we go with the Sydney Club football song. Next week's our second last round of tips before we tell you the grand final, and then the week after will be the big finale, so only 3 weeks to go. Good luck to all the teams, and let's play Sydney's club song. You know it because they did really well in 05 and 2012 in recent years. They're the years that they've won it. But let's see, can they do it, or will this be their washout and leave? Well, you'll find out in the coming weeks, but here we go with Sydney.
1: I'll tell you what, before you press play, Josh, when Sydney were kicking them goals and Errol Goulding, he was kicking one after the other.
0: Yep.
1: You know what song they were playing in the crowd,
0: yes,
1: don't
0: that's
1: you?
0: True. Yep.
1: What was it?
0: Errol.
1: It was. It was a ripper. I loved watching it. Anyway, Sydney, well done.
0: Here we go with Sydney Club song. Turn it up, everyone.

0: That was the Boney Sydney Swan song. I hope you liked it, ladies and gentlemen. We have a song that goes with what Bertie just said. It is a classic Australian song. And I just gave away the band too. So we're going to start our Australian little tribute now. It's going to be Australian, New Zealand with a bit of whatever else thrown in. Decades of Music coming up very shortly. Thank you for listening to Josh's Jukebox. But I ain't done with you guys yet. We've got another hour to come. But we're going to play another round of station sponsors, so let's do that now. And then we're going to play Elbow by Australian Quarrel featuring frontman James Rain. So everyone turn it up and happy days. Is here we are on Oak FM. Ring up on 0357-231-569.
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0: Rightio, guys, we've got Elbow String Call. Everyone, when a bit play, have your radios cranked up as loud as you can, because this is the song everybody would have heard at the Sydney game on the weekend just gone. So here is Elbow by String Call. Once again, a magnificent Aussie anthem. Where do you think it will be? But here we go with this song. I'm Josh Haddock. I'll be back to wrap up the show for hour two of Josh's Jukebox very shortly. But in the meantime, here's Elbow.

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4: Radio guys, that was Elbow Strain Call. I'm going to leave you now. Thank you for coming. But don't forget, I'll be back after 2 o'clock for another hour, which is my final show for the week. It's Decades of Music. We're having Australian Ceiling again. So unless you decide to change the theme halfway through, it will be Australian New Zealand, not including Zero Alligator, but people had it in the comments. So for now, here comes the news intro, and it's news time on Oak FM.
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8: Hello, I'm Elisa Delfs. The Minister for Social Services says this year's Domestic, Family and Sexual Violence Commission report has shown that online harms are spilling into reality. According to the data collected, reports of sexual violence were at their highest level ever in 2024 and dropped at less than 1% nationally last year, while over the last 15 years, reports have increased by 64%. In the House of Representatives today, Tanya Plibersek had this message.
9: In the opening pages of this year's report, Commissioner Cronin reminds us that hope is a muscle and that if we want to become a country where women and children can live free from violence, we need to exercise that muscle. I think the other ingredient is belief. We must believe that this violence is preventable to have any chance of stopping it.
8: If you or someone you know is in need of help, call Lifeline at 13 11 14. The Australian Medical Association has welcomed the news that medical graduates can now defer payments of their registration fee until after commencing work as interns. AMA President Danielle McMullen says medical graduates face significant costs as they transition from university into the workforce, and delaying this payment is a practical way to ease some of that financial pressure. The Australian Health Practitioner Regulation Agency announced the decision, which will allow student doctors to pay their fees when they begin practicing. The Prime Minister has paid tribute to Australian writer Blanche DelPuise following her death at the age of 82. Miss DelPuise worked as a journalist before writing novels, many of which were biographies. She married former Prime Minister Bob Hawke in 1995. In a statement, Prime Minister Anthony Albanese said Australia has lost a true one-off. He says her novels were compelling works of verve and originality, and her biographies were comprehensive and definitive. Overseas, the mayor of New York has accused the city government of lying to residents about the air quality after 9/11. Tens of thousands of pages of documents have been released ahead of the 25th anniversary of the terror attack. The BBC's Nada Taufik reports from New York.
10: More people have died from 9/11 related illnesses than were killed on the day of the attacks. New York City's current mayor, Zohran Mamdani, announced the release of the documents at a press conference surrounded by survivors and advocates. Mayor Mamdani, promising transparency, said people got sick because the leaders they trusted lied and told them they were safe to breathe in toxic air. Included in the release is an October 2001 memo written to the deputy of then-Mayor Rudy Giuliani, in which city lawyers warned that the city could be sued over health advisories that led individuals to return to the area too soon.
8: And back home, Newcastle Pride has announced that this year's Fair Day has been postponed. Organisers say it's with great disappointment that the event won't go ahead due to gaps in grant funding and sponsorships, but add it will return in 2027. It comes after attendance at last year's Newcastle Pride Festival Day hit more than 18,000 people, 5,000 visitors more than the year prior. And in sport, Cricket New South Wales has voiced disappointment in Cricket Australia's decision to introduce private investment into the Big Bash League without alignment across the country. The state says the decision risks leaving cricket in New South Wales and Australia strategically and financially worse off, with direct consequences for investment into grassroots cricket.
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4: Rightio, guys, it's time for our free of Josh's show, which is now not Josh's show, it's Decades of Music. We want you to, everyone at home, to listen in to some great bangers. I hope you like these next songs coming up for you. We have a double play coming up in just one tick. But now, that time of the week, it's time for the all-important Reddit Report. Without it, we would not be here and you won't get to know how hot it is or how cold it is. So let's look at the Reddit Report. It is time to do so. It's 14.3. 16 low of 6, mostly sunny, 5% chance of rain to 1 mm of rain, UV index is moderate, and find anything hasn't changed. Northeast for Wednesday, partly cloudy, winds south 20 to 30 kilometers per hour, increasing to 15 to 20 kilometers per hour in the late evening. And for the rest of the week, which is tomorrow and Friday, we have 17 low of 3, 5% chance of 1 mm of rain, sunny. For the 11th of September, the day of 9/11 will be a sad day for everyone. It's going to be Friday. Sunny with 20, a low of 4, 5% chance of 1 mm of rain. So that's your weather forecast for today and for my show for the week. So you'll get another weather update coming up when Ian comes in shortly. If he comes in, you'll find out. But I'm going to play an Australian song for you now, as it is time to keep the Australian double going. Not all these will be doubles, but the first two will be. This is Living in the 70s by a band called Skyhooks. Also, Horror Movies. Also, Horror Movie is also by Skyhooks from Living in the 70s album. This is a band that Surly Swan was a part of. He's no longer with us. He passed. Wes Simons went from this group to becoming a regular on Hey Hey It's Saturday on the Night Network back in the 70s, 80s, late 70s, 80s, 90s. So there you go. Here is Skyhooks. I think you'll like these two songs. Happy days, and hope you enjoy these songs, and welcome to Decades of Music. Ring up now on 0357-21-569. Without further ado, let the music do the talking. Here is Skyhooks.

Radio guys, that's Horror Movie and Living in the 70s by the Skyhooks. They had You Just Love Me Because I'm Good in Bed, which is a very important song in their discography, because if it wasn't for that song, we might never got Triple J today. So that's all I'm going to say on that one. So there you go. And if it wasn't for Triple J, we wouldn't have got this next Australian band. Daniel Johns is the front man from it. And three of their big hits are about to be played. The third song is Tomorrow from Funk Stomp. Second is the Diorama, I think that you say it, The Greatest View, and Young Modern, which is one of my third favourite song from them. These are the three that I picked. And my favourite is Straight Line, so that's coming up as well. So have a bit of fun. It's 13 minutes of rockin' good music from the Australian pop scene. This is late 90s to mid 2000s. So I hope you like these songs. And everyone, turn it up and let's start our replay of Silverchair from Australia.

Now it's Silverchair with Straight Line. Before that was Great of You. Before that was Tomorrow. I'm going to quickly give you a bit of a rundown of where they were in the Triple J world. So 17 and 28 was the first and last song were. And then it was the same for 90 and 17 and 2013's list. Funk Stomp came second. Dilemma, Diorama was 22nd. And Young One was 70. Tomorrow was number 33rd. Then in the yearly list was number 2 for Straight Line, number 10 for The Greatest View, and number 5 in 94 for Tomorrow. There you go. There were the songs, chartings, that taken from the ABC. So we're going to do the same with Powderfinger. They're coming up with My Happiness, the number 1 in 2000, and number 1 in 99 for These Days. And then we go to 2009. They have 27 and 21 with the same songs. And obviously number 5 is number 1 album. My Happiness and These Days Again were the top 10 of 20 years ago list. And they came number 14th and number 6 for My Happiness, Powderfinger. And Bernard Fanning had Wish You Out 57 in the Australian song list. Number 1 and number 14 for Wish You Out and Songbird, which we're also going to play. And Details and Symphonies, which is 54th album in the Australian album list. And 167th in the top bottom 100 of the hottest 200. So there you go. They're the songs where they charted on Triple J's list. And since then, it's been played on commercial radio too. So here's my take on it. This is Bernard Fanning at his best with These Days, My Happiness, Songbird, and Wish You Were Here. Four songs charted in the order they were released. 99, 2002 in the 2005 countdown. So enjoy these next four songs, and also don't forget to listen to Ian from 3 O'Clock. His theme is pretty much the colours of the rainbow. What colours will he do as his songs today? You'll find out. But here we go, these songs. My name is Josh Haddock. It's time to play some Powderfinger and Bernard Fanning, or Bernard Fanning if you want to call it that. So here we go, another double Australian, two songs from Powderfinger, two songs from Bernard Fanning. Here we go.

Well, yo, guys, I hope you like that fantastic roundup of Aussie music there. We got one more round of two songs, possibly, if we can fit them in. So, we're going to play for you now a sprinkle more of Australian music for you. I hope everyone's loving the music you've heard today, and hope everyone's enjoying all the great bangers we played for you. We're going to play for you now a song. This song is coming from everywhere in the land, in the beautiful land. So, we're going to play one more song. So, I want you all to please pay attention. This is my last Australian song for today. But why don't we do, well, let's go back to where it all began for a very popular radio station, which they did really well playing us Australian music before we came to be in the 80s. Can't say when, but that's all I'm going to say. So let's play this one. It's another song by this incredible band. We played them earlier in the show. So let's play them again. Here we go with the final song from this group. I hope you like this next track I've got lined up for you. This is a song. This one is fantastic as you can get. I hope you like it. I hope everyone has a bit of a boogie to this one. This song came

Oh, hang on a second. This song came out in 74. It was 75 when this debuted on the radio. So I'm going to play you now a song by Skyhooks. This is a fantastic song by Skyhooks. You just like me because I'm good and bad. Enjoy it. It's playing now. Back after this on Oak FM.

Now, You Just Like Me Because I'm Good and Bad by Skyhooks. What a remarkable opening song for a station in 1975. Now, though, we got Funny on My Mind coming up for you by The Easy Beats.

That was a great song from Easy Beat, which is Friday on my mind. I'm going to leave you now before I say goodbye with my last Australian song today, which is Calypso Spider Bay. It's been a great year for this band. They've been inducted in the ARIA Hall of Fame. Let's play this catchy song now. Enjoy and turn it up.

But that was Clipside Spiderbait. I have to go now, guys. Thank you for listening today. Have a fantastic weekend. Hope everyone goes well and enjoys themselves, because we're coming up to the end of my show. We'll see you later, alligator. See you later, alligator, with Bill Haley in the comments, coming up in just a second. Coming up now, we've got Colours Show, which is going to be Mixed Bag of Ian from 3 to about 5:30. Then it's from 5:36, roughly, Steve and Stevie's with his show. Then Daisy Nunley into New Mayor Industry 12 to 2. David Horst will be on 7 p.m. to 11 p.m. with Vinyl Graveyard. I'll be on after David. I'll be on after Danny G on Monday for Double Dome. Take care. And well done once again, Stephen T, for a great show. I'm Josh Haddock signing off. And have a great rest of your day. Bye for now on Oak FM. Peace. See you.

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2: And good afternoon, everybody. It's a Wednesday afternoon again, and it's 3 o'clock, which means we're in for another mixed bag. Thanks for your show, Josh. Enjoy the afternoon. It's nice outside, and it'll get nicer in the next few days. But look forward to seeing you next week. Anyhow, everybody, this week the mixed bag is a mixed bag. You'll hear everybody from Petula Clark to AC/DC as we have the theme of colours. Most of the songs that I'll play have a colour in the title. There will be some of the Australian ones, the new Australian tracks, which don't have, but I'd say 90% of the songs will have a colour. So what better way to start than Petula Clark?

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1: Yes, and currently here in Wangaratta it's 14 degrees. Forecast maximum was 16, but I don't think it's going to get there, but you never know. The sun is still out and it is nice in the sun. For Wangaratta, there is a minor flood warning for the Kiwara River still. And tomorrow here in Wangaratta, it's going to be a sunny day with a temperature range of 3 to 17 degrees. In Wodonga currently, it is 17 degrees, which was the forecast maximum for Wodonga. The forecast for the northeast today, for Wednesday, has been partly cloudy, winds south 20 to 30 kilometres per hour, decreasing to 15 to 20 kilometres in the late evening. And in Wodonga tomorrow, you're off to a cool start at 2 degrees. It'll then be very sunny and you'll go for a maximum of 17. Yarrawonga is currently 15 at the moment. And tomorrow in Yarrawonga, the temperature range is forecast to be 3 to 17, and it will also be sunny there.
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1: Right, we had Colour My World with Petula Clark, so let's colour your world a little bit. This is an Australian band and a song that came out about 12 months ago, I suppose. It's the Betty Rays, and the song is Red Lights.

Betty Rays with Red Lights. Now, before again we do some colours, we'll talk about Peter Tetteroo. He died on this day back in 2002 at the age of 55. In 1965, he formed the band T-Set, and he even wrote this next song that I'm going to play for you. It's called My Bellamy, which was a huge hit in 1969. It got to number 3 on the Australian charts and Canada, 5 in America and New Zealand, number 1 in South Africa. So it's right around the world that it was a big hit. And I'll follow that up with another one of T-Set's songs called If You Do Believe in Love. It was the second song and the last song of T-Sets that charted here in Australia, getting to number 42. But here is My Bellamy.

Tony Orlando and Dawn, and without Tony Orlando in the band, it would be called Dusk, who had a couple of hits. You might remember, I think, I Hear Those Church Bells Ringing, and there was one other one that I just can't get off the top of my head. But that was Tie a Yellow Ribbon Round the Old Oak Tree. Yellow ribbons were used as a remembrance act by women in the 19th century, showing their devotion to their husbands or sweethearts who were in the US Cavalry. That song was the biggest selling song in Australia for 1973, and it was number one in Australia, Belgium, Canada, America, the UK, and New Zealand. Here's our next colour, black.

0: AC/DC with Back in Black from 19. Oh, I didn't write it down. How about that? But I can tell you it was from their album of the same name. And it was the first album that featured Brian Johnson as the lead vocalist. And it's noted, of course, for that opening riff, which was written as a tribute to Bon. And it only got to number 65 here in Australia, number 37 in America, and number 27 in the UK.
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0: And don't forget, when you use our sponsors, let them know that you heard their promotion here on Oak FM. I'm sure they'd like to hear it, and we'd be very glad if you did it, because that's also helping us stay on air. Now I've got a couple of community service announcements for you. And first of all, tonight, at the end of my show, and Steve comes along, stay tuned, because it's an important show tonight. Steve has the area commander from the CFA coming in to speak about the upcoming fire season and things that you need to do to be prepared for whatever is going to happen. So stay tuned for that straight after my show. Now, the centre here in Wangaratta is running a Dementia Awareness Information Centre session. It's a free session that's open to everybody in the community to learn, understand and support. It's about a practical session to better understand dementia. You'll learn what dementia is and the common signs, how to communicate with confidence and ways to support people with dignity and respect. So there'll be an interactive Q&A session. It's just perfect for families, volunteers, carers, and anyone wanting to build an understanding around dementia. When is it? It's on the 1st of October. That's Thursday, the 1st of October at 17 Chisholm Street, Wangaratta. And the time will be from 10 a.m. to 11:30 p.m. Spaces are limited, so book now, and I'll give you the number 1-300-843-236, and they'd like you to book by the 25th of this month. Now, also down at Apex Park tonight, there's free meals for all those who are struggling with the cost of living and everything these days. If you're struggling and need a little bit of assistance, there's going to be a people down there at the Wangaratta Care Van who'll only be too glad to help you out with a nice meal. They'll be there, as they are every Monday, Tuesday, Wednesday and Thursday at Apex Park, and they're there from 6 till 7 p.m. So if you need it, please use it. That's what it's there for. The only requirement is that you speak kindly and show kindness. Everyone is welcome at the Wangaratta Care Van. Okay.
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0: Now let's get back to the colours. This one came out in 1961. It has to be one of the longest song titles ever created. It's a novelty song. And it's by Ray Stevens. It was his first Hot 100 hit in America. And Ray was born Harold Ray Ragsdale. The song got to number 83 here in Australia. It was number 38 in America. The name of the song, here it is. It's Jeremiah Peabody's Polyunsaturated, Quick Dissolving, Fast Acting, Pleasant Tasting, Green and Purple Pills. Boop, boop, boop, boop, boop, boop, boop, boop, boop, boop, boop, boop, boop, boop, boop, boop, boop, boop, boop, boop, boop, boop, boop, boop, boop, boop, boop, boop, boop, boop, boop, boop, boop, boop, boop, boop, boop, boop, boop, boop, boop, boop, boop, boop, boop, boop, boop, boop, boop, boop, boop, boop, boop, boop, boop, boop, boop, boop, boop, boop, boop, boop, boop, boop, boop, boop, boop, boop, boop, boop, boop, boop, boop, boop, boop, boop, boop, boop, boop, boop, boop, boop, boop, boop, boop, boop, boop, boop, boop, boop, boop, boop, boop, boop, boop, boop, boop, boop, boop, 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

Jimmy Rogers with Someplace Green, a song that was released in 1964. Now, interestingly, that song never charted anywhere, but I've always remembered that song. So it had to have been played on the radio when I was around in 1964. Maybe he did tour around that era, so maybe it got played because he was touring and they were playing things like Honeycomb, etc. But I can't understand how I know it. It's just one of those things. Now, Jimmy Rogers received some suspicious head injuries after being stopped by an

0: And doctors originally said he was beaten. However, that was later changed to a fall, and then he fell and hit his head on the road. There you go. Will we ever know? Probably not. Before that, we had Blue on Blue from Bobby Vinton. He was born Stanley Robert Vinton back in 1935. He's of Polish and Lithuanian descent. And during his musical career, he produced 38 albums, 88 singles, 67 compilation albums, that sort of best of, greatest hits, that sort of thing. But Blue on Blue itself from 1963 got to number 3 in America, number 5 in New Zealand, and number 7 here in Australia. And before that, Julie Anthony with China Blue from 1981. Her biggest song here in Australia got to number 31 on the charts. She's from Lamoroo in South Australia, and she's an AMOBE.
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1: And it's coming up to 11 minutes to 4 o'clock. The last song we had was Dido with White Flag from 2003. It was on her second album, Life for Rent, and it was actually inspired by a breakup she had with a former fiancé. That song got to number one here in Australia, number 12 in New Zealand, 18 in the United States and 2 in the UK. So that's the colours for this little session. I'll play you now a couple of new Australian songs to get the quota up. This first song is from Mark Holden. It's a new song off his new album and it's called Every Little Thing.

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2: Yep, you're listening to Oak FM, and I'm Ian, and this is The Mixed Bag. The last three songs were all Australian songs and reasonably new releases, and I'd have to say all very good and deserving of airplay. We started out with Mark Holden with Every Little Thing from his new album. Sandy Facey, she has a song out called Tonight. She lives in Melbourne, calls Melbourne her home now. She was born in America, but has been out here for a couple of decades now. And Dean Ray, with his last song, Perfect She Was, again, very good. Pity they don't get more exposure. But that's the music industry, I'm afraid. Meanwhile, let's get back to the colours.

0: Johnny and the Hurricanes with Red River Rock. Johnny and the Hurricanes were originally called the Orbits. They're an American band with Johnny Paris as their leader. He died back in 2006 at the age of 65. They're an interesting band because they adopted traditional folky melodies and put them on into a rock and roll setting. That one came out in 59, got to number 5 in America, number 3 in the UK. It was number 5 here also in Australia, but got to number 2 in Melbourne, which often happened where songs would be more popular in a different city. So that's Red River Rock.
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0: And currently here in Wangaratta it's 14 degrees, mostly sunny is the forecast for today, north partly cloudy, winds south 20 to 30 kilometres per hour, decreasing to 15 to 20 kilometres per hour in the evening. And little chance of rain tomorrow in Wangaratta, looking at a temperature range of 3 to 17, and it will be sunny. In Wodonga, currently it's 16.5. And for both the areas, or through the for the northeast, there's a minor flood warning for the Kiwa River. Tomorrow in Wodonga, you can look forward to a sunny day, cool start, down to 2 overnight, and then up to 17 tomorrow. And in Yarrawonga, currently, it's 15 degrees, and you'll be looking for a minimum of 3 tonight, up to 17. Right, back to the colours as we approach 6 minutes past 4. This is Tom T. Hall with a song that was a hit only in Australia from 1972. It's called Pamela Brown.

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0: Oh, yes, everybody remembers that from 1966. That was The Scaffold, a song that got to number one in the UK, Australia and New Zealand, and just for comparison, in Canada, reached number 60. The backing vocals that you can hear in the chorus are provided by Elton John, Graham Nash from the Hollies, or Crosby, Stills and Nash, Tim Rice of Jesus Christ Superstar fame, and Jack Bruce from Cream. Before that, we heard The Orange and the Green from the Irish Rovers. It was number one here in Australia, number eight for the year. It was a huge hit here. The band still exists, the name does, and George Miller, who was an original Rover, is still in the band. They now live in or based in Canada. They migrated out in to there in the 80s. They were disappointed with what was happening in Ireland.
1: G'day all you beautiful people out there in Radio Land. It's Rosie here from Hurrigan's Quality Meats, 1A Edward Street, Wangaratta. And that's what it's all about, quality folks. 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It's all there. Drop in and see us, all your quality needs. We're the real paddock to plate, folks. 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If you've got privates, come in and we'll do those for you as well. And don't forget to stay beautiful. And we are proud sponsors of 101.3 FM.
0: And don't forget, after my show, stay tuned because Steve will have an important guest on tonight, an area commander from the CFA, and they'll be talking about what we all need to do to prepare ourselves, rural and city-like lifestyles, for the current the upcoming summer season. They'll be going through all the precautions, etc., that we all need take. Now, a couple of more service announcements for you. The Wangaratta Historical Society have walks at 10 a.m. on the first Saturday of each month, commencing at the Mamungan Rock in Apex Park. The walks introduce participants to aspects of Wangaratta's past. They are approximately 2 kilometres long and finish at the museum in Ford Street. All walks are led by knowledgeable volunteers. And if you need any more further information, give Adrian a call. And Adrian's number is 0470 403 875. Now, coming up this Sunday, September the 13th, from 10 a.m. to 2 p.m., there's a pop-up free op shop, and that's at the Seventh-day Adventist Church, 10 Phillipson Street, Wangaratta. 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There'll be free morning tea all day and everyone is welcome. Okay? So pop along and have a good time. Let's get back to the colours.

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Three Dog Night with Black and White from 1972. That song was originally written in 1954, but and there's numerous versions of it, but that was a hit for Three Dog Night back in 72. Got to number 21 here in Australia, and in New Zealand, America and Canada got to number one. They certainly liked the song, and I remember it very well. One of my favourite Black Dog Night songs. I mean, they had other hits like Joy to the World, Mama Told Me Not to Come, an old-fashioned love song, One. Yeah, and they were quite successful in the early to mid-70s. We're coming up to 4:30. Thanks for your company. This afternoon, as we look at the colours, you find out when I sat down and thought about doing a show like that, I thought, I wonder if I got enough songs to be able to fill a show. But when you sit down and start going through them, it's amazing. I'll give you an example. Here's some greens. In the green column, I've got Green Peppers. That was Herb Albert. Ballad of the Green Berets. Green Green. Green Sleeves. Green Onions. Satin Green Sheets, that was Bellamy Brothers. Judy Green, Rhythm and Greens, Little Green Apples, Evergreen, The Scottish Soldier, The Green Hills of Tyrol. What else have we got? Little Green Apples, Green River, Green Eyed Lady, Green Door. That's just the greens. I think there was a lot more blues, like Blue Eyes, Baby Blue, Navy Blue, Electric Blue, Everything's Blue, China Blue, which I played, Once in a Blue Moon, of course, Blue Moon, of course, is another song, Red Roses for a Blue Lady. Yes, so maybe I'll do another colours show later on. Before Three Dog Night, by the way, that was Donovan with Mellow Yellow from 1966-67, number 7 here in Australia, number 8 in the UK, 3 in the New Zealand, and number 2 in America. Well, let's get back to some more colours. This is Ross Ryan, and the song is Blue Chevrolet Ballerina from 1975, got to number 38 here in Australia. Thought it deserved better than that. I quite like the song. He did have a couple of other minor hits with Orchestra Ladies and I Don't Want to Know About It. His big hit, of course, being I Am Pegasus.

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Well, there you go. That's from the 1948 Walt Disney movie, So Dear to My Heart. And that was Lavender's Blue, Dilly Dilly by Burl Ives. Before that, we had Neil Diamond with Song Sung Blue, a song that was inspired by Mozart's Piano Concerto No. 21. It appeared on his 1972 Moods album. He was nominated for a Grammy. And it was later, of course, or more recently, adapted to a feature film with the same name. It got to number 5 here in Australia, number 1 in America, 14 in the UK, and number 1 in New Zealand. Before that, we had Yellow River from Autumn. They were the Sydney band. Now, at that stage, there were 3 versions around on the charts. Tony Christie, Jigsaw from Melbourne, and Autumn were a Sydney band. And the reason that happened was because of all the confusion with the labels demanding money, more money for to have their song played on the radio. And that led to the formation of the label like Fable, etc. And Australian bands then were covering overseas hits. But that song got to number 1 in Australia. And it was on the charts for 24 weeks. You're listening to Oak FM. I'm Ian, and this is The Mixed Bag. And it's coming up to 13 minutes to 5 o'clock. So thanks for joining us this afternoon. At the end of the month, I'll be doing another chart, but I'm not sure yet what I'm going to do. It could be the 2UE 1964 chart, or it'll be the chart from 1972 from GoSet. It'll be on the date. I don't know if anyone has any preference for which one they want to hear. I can cover both of them well. So meanwhile, let's get back and hear some more colours. This is Jackie Blue from the Ozark Mountain Daredevils.

0: Nothing like mixing it up, is there? That was Slim Newton from 1972 with his hit. It was a big hit. Number three, it got to a redback on the toilet seat. And that was his only charting song that he had. But it's got a colour in it. It's actually got two colours. One, I suppose. Anyhow. Let's keep moving on. Before that, we heard the DeCru Brothers, which was a song that came out in 1963. It's called And Scarlet Is Her Name. Got to number 37 on the Australian charts and only spent 2 weeks there. Originally, the family was from the Netherlands. They migrated to Perth, and then the boys, when they flew the nest, moved over to Sydney to further their music career. And we started out with Jackie Blue from the Ozark Mountain Daredevils, a 1975 hit. The vocalist was Larry Lee, and he was the drummer. A song that did really well, it got to number three in America. It was number 27 here in Australia, 9 in New Zealand, and 2 in Canada.
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0: It's 3 minutes to five. Let's have another colour. This is the Wombles, and it's their song, Wombling White Tie and Tails. It was written by Mike Batt. The Wombles, of course, were an English TV series, and the Wombles lived on Wimbledon Common. The Wombles were created by Elizabeth Beresford, and they first appeared in books in 1968. They had 8 top 40 songs in the UK. Mike Batt played the Orinoco and played the piano. Chris Spedding, who I played a couple of weeks ago, he was also one of the Wombles. He was Wellington, and he was the guitarist on their tracks. This song got to number 22 in the UK.

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On Saturday, with a 1pm start, Bright play Warrawee at the WJ Finlay Oval. 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At 2pm, the Seniors Preliminary Final, Wang Rovers vs Myrtleford at the Albury Sports Ground. 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
1: And at 8 minutes past five, coming towards the end of my show, but don't go away because Steve and his special guest will be in straight after I leave the building. And the last two songs we've had are Bye Bye Brown Eyes, which is David and Jonathan.

His real name is Roger Cook and Roger Greenaway, so maybe they should be just Roger Roger instead of David and Jonathan. They were a British pop duo. They started out with a hit in 1965 called Michelle, which got to number 42 here in Australia. It was number 11 in both America and the UK. They did have a couple of other big hit songs. One of them was Lovers of the World Unite and Softly Whispering I Love You. They've, in their music career, not as David and Jonathan, but they've written lots of other hit songs for other artists. So let's get back to some more colours. How about we go to Mike Nesmith and the First National Band? This was a hit in 1970, not so much in the UK, but definitely in New Zealand and Australia. New Zealand, it got to number 3, and Australia, it was number 11.

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0: Blue Jay Way from the Beatles, and that's from their Magical Mystery Tour album, or EPs, whichever you have. That's an interesting story, that song. Sounds a little weird, but it's how you turn a situation into a song. The song was written by George. He'd just had a long flight from London through to the Beverly Hills, etc., and he was waiting for the Beatles' publicist to find his way to the house so that he could hear and see details of a new contract, etc. Now, the house was on Blue Jay Way, and that's, and if you listen to the song, he say, "Please don't be long. Don't you be very long." That's because he was tired. He wanted to go to bed. yeah, amazing how you turn a foggy night into a song. Before that, we heard Blue Jeans from Skyhooks. That was from 1976. Number 12 here in Australia. Number 3 in New Zealand. And from their album, Straight in a Gay, Gay World. And we started with Silver Moon from Mike Nesmith and the First National Band. Good song from 1970.
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Wow, there you go. A couple of more colours there. That was Yellow from Coldplay from their debut album, Parachutes. Got to number 4 in the UK. 5 here in Australia. 1 in Iceland. 48 in America and 20 in Canada. That was their career-breaking record. That was the one that broke through for them and went on to stardom, if you like. The last song was Johnny Wakeland with his Black Superman. He's an English singer, and he wrote that song as a tribute to Muhammad Ali, and it was all about his fight with George Foreman, which was called The Rumble in the Jungle, in Zaire back in 1974. In fact, he had another song chart out here, Johnny Wakeland, and it was called In Zaire, and again referred to that particular boxing tournament. That was Johnny Wakeland. Here in Australia, it got to number 7, as well as the UK, was number 1 in Canada, number 21 in both New Zealand and... New Zealand and America. Right, well, it's almost time for me to go. It's just coming up to 5:30. I'll play one more Australian song and then I'll play my outro. This is Little Quirks with Moving On.

Little Quirks with Moving On, their latest single. Okay, it's nearly 25 to 6, time for me to move on myself, vacate the building. Thanks for your company this afternoon. I hope you enjoyed hearing the colourful songs, and maybe we'll do it again one day. And I look forward to having your company again next week. Take care. Enjoy the good weather that's around at the moment. Here's Driving Home by Jerry Smith.

Good evening. This is the Evening Vibes with Steve. Sorry about that, just playing with the mic, sorry. You're on 101.3 OKFM, your local radio station, and this is the Evening Vibes with Steve. I'm Steve Baldry. Thank you very much for listening. I am going to have Brett Myers on tonight, and but at the moment he's just on his way back from Benalla, so... I'm not making him do the above the speed limit just to get here on time. I'm sure I can play a couple of songs before he gets here. So I'll just start off my show with the usual Australian music. But first of all, I'd like to thank Ian for his program. He gives me plenty of inspiration, and I just threw a question at him just to keep his brain moving. Just in case he doesn't use it enough to get his program up and running for the week. So that was the mixed bag with Ian. Before that, we had Josh's Jukebox from 12 till 2 and the Decades of Music from 2 till 3. Before that, mixed bag with Stevie T from 9 till 12. So first thing in the morning, we'll have the overnight program after my show, and then we'll have Daisy from 9 till 12 noon tomorrow. So let's go with we're going to start. Oh, I've got a couple of country songs there, which is not unusual. Route 33 and James Blundell, Blue Collar.

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1: That was two songs from Grace Alexander. So that was Kiss and 3AM. And before that was James Blundell and Route 33. I thought it was pretty good, actually, that Blue Collar. So Grace Alexander, I played a song of hers last week, and that was Man Hating Mood. And I thought that sounded pretty cool. But she's got a great voice. It's a great couple of songs that she's got. She actually has a few on there. I've grabbed three. But that was just a bit of a start. So I'm going to play a couple of songs from Darren Gillis. And I played a song of his last week as well. So just a couple of more songs. Same again, just found that they were quite good. Oh, well, I found them to be quite good.

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0: So that was, I've forgotten his name now, but that's all right, Darren Gillis. And that was Hell of a Time and Dead End of the Road. And I really enjoyed that, or those songs. I've got a few more. Oh, there was a few more on AMRAP there. So if you get a chance to have a look on this, there's a lot of really, really good music. And it's all Australian music and people that you won't find on the other radio stations necessarily. So you're listening to 101.3 Oak FM, your local radio station, and I have Brett Myers on with me right now. He's made it into the station. I should have asked him whether he come in with code one or whatever just to make sure he got here on time, but it's all good. We're not too worried about what time we finish. We'll get to the request show after we finish, so that's okay. You are the deputy commander or the commander?
1: Yeah, so thanks, Steve, and apologies again for being a little bit late. I guess one of the advantages, though, of having a car with red and blue lights and sirens got me here a little bit quicker than I expected. No, I didn't really do that, but no, good to be here. So I'm the Assistant Chief Fire Officer for CFA District 23, which covers the geographical areas of Wangaratta, Benalla and Mansfield. So quite a large, diverse area, but certainly proud to be here and for a good reason too, for the, I guess, suppression and prevention of fire across all private areas.
0: So it's obviously, all right, talking about that area, we had quite a few fires last year that were a little bit, were quite serious fires. So can we talk about, like, were they lightning strikes? Were they...
1: It was a very busy year. It's probably one of the busiest years we've had in quite a long time. So the fire season locally really kicked off in early December with the fire at Markwood that most people or most listeners would be aware of, which was about 312 hectares in size. So quite a significant size fire compared to the last 4 to 5 years. But then shortly after that, we had a fire out at Gamalaby that was started by a harvester in a paddock. So about 1,000 hectares in size. And then early in 2026, I think from memory, it was the 5th of January, I think it started, was the Walwa fire. So in the Upper Murray, which burnt some significant land tenure across mostly public land, but it did impact a number of private land areas in the Upper Murray. And on the, I think it was the 8th of January, the fire at Longwood started on the Hume Freeway, which is the largest fire that CFA has ever had to deal with in history. So significant size, 55 different communities all the way from Longwood right down to past Alexandra. So significant size of fire burnt.
0: And they were both running at the same time too. So they were very hard to...
1: Absolutely hard to manage and hard to resource. You know, being a volunteer organisation, we had to prioritise where we were sending firefighters to. So quite difficult.
0: Yeah. So and you can't just say, oh well, you guys are up near there, you go up that way. You just had to send whoever.
1: Absolutely, it was a team effort, and I had quite a bit of involvement in the management of the Walwa fire. And there were firefighters coming from Portland and Gippsland. So some of those areas provided trucks and people, but in other examples, I think Ballarat and Ararat provided the people, and we put them onto local trucks. So really a bit of a team effort, because we not only had to fight the fire that we've got, but we also had to be ready for if there was another fire in other areas of the state as well. So it's a fair bit of thought and, I guess, strategic thinking that goes into making sure that we're dealing when all Victorians are safe from fire.
0: Yeah, so and as a volunteer myself, I know that volunteers come from the farmers, and which none of us really have that amount of time to spend doing it. But if we don't do it,
1: who does? 100%. Yeah, that's right. No, you're exactly right. And volunteers do come from all walks of life, and no matter when they are performing the role of a firefighter, it's obviously as a volunteer. So they're having to take annual leave, or some employers allow emergency service leave, or on the weekend and days off. So we really need to value that contribution that volunteers are giving and make sure that their time is valued when they are on the fire line.
0: And it's very hard to, like, in there you've got to manage people, they've got to eat and they've got to have a bit of break time and stuff like that. It's very hard to manage.
1: It's very complex. It's not just a matter of, here, grab a hose, squirt some water on the fire. It's there's a lot more to it than that. There's planning to make sure that we're dealing with where the fire's heading, that some works that might need to occur ahead of the main fire for, you know, it might be 4 or 5 days' time to make sure that communities ahead of the fire are protected. It's the, as you've indicated, the catering, accommodation. So with the Walwa fire, we essentially took over the Talangara Oval and it became a tent city to be able to accommodate firefighters that were coming from those towns like Portland and Gippsland. So, yeah, there's a lot that goes into it. It's a significant effort. And I think it's really important, and it kind of leads into, I think, making sure that the risk is reduced of fires starting. So I guess that's where it becomes really important for community to be doing their bit in preparing for fires as well.
0: Yeah, so and in saying preparation and stuff like that, we've got to, obviously there's burn-offs leading up to the fire season, but last year was a tough one to actually do. It was very windy. It got hot very quickly. So, yeah, how did we handle that? How did we go?
1: I think we're going to see that again this year, where you're almost flicking a switch, where it goes from being quite green and lush to dry, and you know, at risk of spreading. So I really think that now is the time for people to start preparing their properties for fire. So if there are any piles that are out in the paddock that aren't, you know, in some areas of the northeast, you know, still submerged in water, but you know, maybe not necessarily undertaking that that burning off now, but really starting to think about it. 23, 24 degrees forecast for this weekend, so you know, we're a bit of a hint of what late spring, early summer might present for us. So certainly encourage people to start thinking about preparing their own properties, also thinking about preparing your house, creating some what I call defendable space around your house. So manicuring, you know, pruning bushes, cleaning out the guttering. I know for me, I've noticed just in the last week, a little bit of grass coming up out of the spouting. So that'll be my job on the weekend, getting the ladder out and cleaning that organic material out of the gutters. For some people that have open fires or canaras, I think those the nights are starting to warm up. So it might be a good time to start getting rid of that excess firewood off the veranda and away from the house to make sure that houses are prepared. But probably the most important item to be discussing, Steve, is what are people going to be doing during the fire danger period if they are living in a high-risk area or find themselves threatened by a fire? So there's not one size fits all for every person and where they live and what their own capabilities are. So the first point is really to consider if there was a fire, I'm actually going to stay and actively defend my house, or am I going to leave and go to a safer place? So, you know, there's a bit more to it. That's kind of the essence of it, but something for people to start thinking about.
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0: And on that get the preparedness side, well, I'm hearing, and I'm assuming you've got more information on how the weather's changing, but I had somebody tell me the other day that there's potentially the first 40 is going to be in September. Now, I don't know if that's correct, but I also got told today that there potentially could be a week of rain next week. Mm. So it's all just there's a lot of hearsay or a lot of people with opinions and so forth. But how is it looking for coming up to this Christmas?
1: It's a really good question, Steve, and I really wish that I had the answer, because it would really help me with our planning and making sure that our firefighters are ready and making sure that we're getting that right information out to communities. But I'm with you. You know, I'm hearing the same things. I'm reading, hearing, you know, we're going to get the wetter summer in a long time, but then others are saying the total opposite. So given that is crystal balling, I think the important part for us is to recognise that we do choose to live in one of the most bushfire-prone areas in the world. I mean, that's a given. We're surrounded by bushland. We spoke about the rain that we have had. Grass is growing in an abundance at the moment. So,
0: yes.
1: You know, hypothetically, if that switch does flick and summer comes upon us really quickly, the fuel load or the risk of fire is certainly going to be there. So I think the important message is that we don't really know what summer is going to present, but the important part is that we're ready for whatever that looks like. We could just have one bad day that changes the whole landscape. All it takes is a fire to start on a 41-degree day with strong northwesterly winds, and that can cause significant damage. So it's really important, I think, that we're all ready. So as far as our fire brigades and firefighters, we're already into our training regime for summer. So making sure all of our skills are honed, making sure all of our safety considerations are taken care of, making sure our trucks are fully stowed with equipment and ready to go. So I think that we're doing our bit, and I think it's really important that communities start doing the same to make sure that they are ready for what could be a long summer, or it could be a period of summer. It's a bit too early to tell, I think, but what will be.
0: Yeah, and the thing is, so where is a lot of people going to get that information to say, okay, I'm going to stay? And leading into that, like if a person stays, what happens when, okay, roads get blocked, when there's a and then someone says, oh, I'm staying, but I was in town at the time, they can actually go home. It's not recommended, obviously,
1: I get it, Steve, and it's really tough. So there is a heap of information on the CFA website, cfa.vic.gov.au, or on the Vic Emergency website to help provide some guidance to people. So I think that the message really is that the best decision is to leave and remove yourself from that risk. But some people certainly say, look, why am I going to? I'm not going to do that. Like I'm capable, I'm prepared. But if some people haven't given that thought pattern yet, it's not a decision that should be taken lightly. It's not a matter of having your hard yakka shorts on and singlet out with a garden hose squirting at the fire. I mean, that's going to end in disaster.
0: But we have seen that.
1: That's right. But some people think that that is their protection and their level of preparedness. But the short answer is that is not sufficient. So you need at least three capable adults that are able to be there and actively defend the property, wearing the correct cotton clothing from head to toe, dust masks, especially, smoke is terrible. So you're going to, yes. If you're deciding to stay, you are guaranteed to be getting a gut full of smoke. So having the respiratory protection in place, ready to be prepared for that. Significant amount of water available, bearing in mind that's not in a plastic water tank, because the first thing that's going to melt from a fire is the plastic water tank. So all of these things need to be taken into consideration. And it's also the mental preparedness. And some people, I reflect back on the 2009 fires through Kinglake and Marysville. Unfortunately, of the people that that unfortunately died as a result of that fire, majority of them died while they were fleeing the fire. So they, I guess, underestimated the intensity and the mental strain that is imposed on them from fighting a fire, that they've made the decision, this is all too much, I've got to get out of here. And have been caught on the road by the fire and have unfortunately perished. So that's a factor as well, people's individual mental strength to be able to stay and be able to actively defend their property.
0: And it's not just the fire at hand. Like, I mean, the in those Kinglake fires, the heat was travelling before the fire.
1: That's right.
0: And it was and that was what was doing a lot of damage.
1: Absolutely, it's the radiant heat. It's the day becomes night if you're in that fire front really quickly, because of the smoke between you and the sun is going to make things dark very quickly. So that throws a lot of people off as well, going, oh, I didn't expect that. Yes. It's really, it's not just the physical preparation, it's the mental preparation as well.
0: And as a firefighter, I hadn't seen that sort of a situation up until I went up to Corryong in 2019, and we were working a paddock, and I knew there was trucks and there was utes and there was horses and cows and sheep in this paddock and two dams.
1: Yeah.
0: And we waited for the fire to come over the hill, but the whole thing laid flat, five kilometre cloud of flames, basically. Yep. And we couldn't see a thing. Mm. And you couldn't see a truck until it was actually beside you. And we went, oh, my God, there's two dams in this.
1: Yeah, it's a scary experience. It really is. But if people's decision is to stay, certainly be prepared is the message, and don't make the decision lightly. But if people's decision is to leave, there needs to be a pre-established trigger point for what that leaving decision is based on. And for some people, that might be a day of severe fire weather. So looking at the fire danger rating, if it's forecast to be severe, that's my trigger to go into town, go visit a friend, whatever it might be. For some other people, it might be a later decision. And also it depends on where you live. If you're living in central Albury, central Wangaratta, that decision will be different to someone on a rural property. So unfortunately, there's not one size that fits all, but the important message is that everyone is prepared for their own personal situations.
0: So and as that is, if you're leaving, if you've got to leave, there is areas like in every town, or shouldn't say every town, some towns, and obviously Wangaratta, of last resort. So if you have to get out, the showgrounds and stuff like that. So we're, again, that's on the website.
1: It is, yeah. So there's two different facility types. So I might just quickly spend a little bit of time explaining them, because they are often confused. So there is what's called a neighbourhood safer place or place of last resort. And the intention of that facility is that, or the intended use of that facility, is that your plan has been to stay and actively defend your property, but it has got all too much for you and you've had to flee, that you've got somewhere relatively local, nearby, where you can seek some immediate protection from radiant heat. But it's certainly not the place where you go to get a cup of tea. There mightn't be anyone else there. So it's really a location that has met a means test that has some level of survivability from radiant heat. So it's immediate protection for people. But the other option is a relief centre, which is opened, where you can go and obtain relief from fire.
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7: It's time once again to take a walk back in history as we present On This Day, a tabloid of people, places and events from today and yesteryear, and is produced by Cliff Wolstenholme in the studios of 101.3.
3: On this day, September the 9th, in 1776, Congress officially named the country as USA, was previously known as United Colonies. 1904, mounted police were first used in New York City. 1976, communist Chinese leader Mao Zedong died in Beijing, aged 82. 2012, Australian shark expert Ron Taylor died, aged 78, from leukemia. 2015, on this day, Queen Elizabeth became the longest-serving monarch in the history of the realm. 23,226 days, or 63 plus years. 2019, Daniel Patrick Spud Foley, AFL coach, commentator and captain of the St Kilda Footy Club for 9 seasons, equaling 240 games from 1984 to 1995, was killed in a car crash, aged 56. 2024 Oscar winner, who voiced Darth Vader in Star Wars and Mufasa in The Lion King, actor James Earl Jones died, aged 93. Our birthdays today: 1894 Bert Oldfield, Australian cricketer; 1909 Desimar Norman, Australian athletics; 1911 John Grey Gorton, ex-Australian Prime Minister; 1951 Michael Keating, a US actor; 1956 Jim Keyes, Australian singer with the Masters Apprentices; 1960 Hugh Grant, British actor; 1963 Neil Fairbrother, English cricketer; and also born on this day was Christy McNichol, a US actress. And our hits of the day: 1957 Diana with Paul Anka; 1965 I Can't Get No Satisfaction with the Rolling Stones; 1972 Mama We're All Crazy Now with Slade; 1978 Boogie Oogie Oogie, A Taste of Honey; 1989 Hangin' Tough with the New Kids on the Block; and also in 1989, Ride On Time with Black Box UK. And our trivia today: Albert Einstein was thought to be suffering from dyslexia, as he couldn't speak properly until he was 9 years old. And this has been Elaine Craven with On This Day for 101.3 FM.
0: So we were just talking about places of last resort. What about access to properties and stuff like that? Like, obviously, if an access is hard to get in, it's also hard to get out if there's a drama.
1: True. And that's, I think, a factor for people to consider as well. Has your property got easy access for fire trucks to be able to get in? Some properties have a bridge over a creek that flows, you know, into the driveway, and is that bridge rated to carry a 13-ton fire truck? So, you know, that could mean whether a fire truck is able to get in to defend your property, or the decision's made, look, sorry, we can't get in there. We're not going to be able to protect your property.
0: And you can't say, look, you got to go because we can't help you. You can just say, we can't help you, it's probably best if you leave.
1: 100%. So in Victoria, we don't have a policy or legislation that allows for mandatory evacuation. Evacuation is voluntary. So if someone has some sort of a pecuniary interest in that property, we can't say you need to go. It's almost a level of influence that that makes that to us, to them, to say, look, I don't think you're safe staying here, that you, the best protection for you is to leave.
0: And so the volunteer side of it, we are asset protection is what, 90% of what do we do? Or?
1: Yeah, particularly in large fires. But obviously our priority would be to, if we can put the fire out, our priority is to put the fire out. But sometimes, particularly in the heat of summer, that initial attack of the fire might fail. So we then would almost default into asset protection mode, going, we're not going to be achieving anything by fighting large fires in inaccessible areas. Let's be a bit more defensive and try to put fire trucks on as many houses as we can. But the reality is that we just haven't got one to put on everyone's house. No. So, you know, we have to undertake a bit of an analysis to go, well, what house is actually defendable? And I spoke before about having that preparation work done to have that defendable space around your house. So if firefighters recognise that, oh, look, we could actually defend this one, there's already been some preparation work that's done, we can, you know, allocate a fire truck to that house to protect it. But others, we might look at it and go, sorry, we're not going to be able to save this house, and we'd have to move on to another one.
0: Yeah, yes. And that, and also defendable spaces means like your gardens around there. And the last conversation I had was with Brendan Morris was, you know, gravel, mulch and stuff like that is obviously makes it a more defendable space.
1: Yeah, and absolutely. There's different plants that are more, what's the word, able to sustain a fire risk. I mean, no one wants, you know, gravel right up to their front door, and I understand that. But also there's plenty of advice on the CFA website about different vegetation and plants that you can choose that are more fire tolerant to have around. But really it's as I mentioned, it's cleaning the gutters, making sure that there's no gaps around external windows where an ember, the burning bit of bark or a twig could fly in the wind and land in a window crevice to actually cause your house to catch fire, making sure that the, you know, probably not at the, not so much at the moment, given the grass is really growing profusely, but, you know, once it gets to that November time, making sure that grass is kept below that 100 millimeter height to make sure that it's maintained, again, to reduce the intensity of a fire. So, yeah, there's lots of things that people can do to better prepare their house and their property to reduce the risk of fire, unfortunately, burning it down.
0: And the thing is that, like, if my place is just weeds at the moment.
1: Yeah.
0: Even though it was a decent lawn last year, this year has been a shocking year for, like, capeweed and stuff like that. But that in itself, like, as it dies off, it's still a little bit of fodder and stuff, fuel for
1: absolutely
0: fire
1: it is.
0: And
1: yeah.
0: so forth. So, and it's coming into that time where the grass is going to take over.
1: Yeah.
0: And everybody's busy.
1: They are. And grass goes through a natural curing process. So it grows, it goes to seed, and then it dies, and then it becomes to a level where there's no or small amounts of moisture in the grass, and that's what becomes the available fuel to burn. And that's why grass fires burn so much quicker than a bushfire, because they're such a smaller, finer fuel that can, with the influence of the wind, can spread really rapidly. Whereas in a bush environment, the wind has to almost navigate its way through trees to burn. So it's the spread of the fire is going to be naturally a lot slower in a bush environment compared to grass.
0: Yeah, and as we were talking about before, it's looking like it's going to be a windy start to the season. That's going to affect your ability to do burn offs and stuff.
1: Absolutely.
0: Again this year.
1: Yeah, so it won't be like things are still looking extremely lush and quite wet at the moment, but I'm monitoring it quite closely, and there will become a point in time probably early October where I'll start to have conversations with key and senior CFA volunteers from across the patch to start thinking and talking about the introduction of the fire danger period. So we watch that very closely to work out when is the right time to introduce the fire danger period or fire restrictions, which essentially imposes a number of legal conditions on people for what circumstances they can and can't use fire in the environment. So that puts controls around angle grinding, welding, campfires, barbecues. And last year, the fire danger period for both CFA District 23 and District 24, so the Wodonga right through to the Benalla area, it was introduced on the 18th of November. So to give people a little bit of a guide, that's where it was at last year, but it can change from year to year. You know, I'm already hearing stories of people almost getting ready to cut silage and hay in early November, so that's a little bit earlier than what it has been the last couple of years. So using that as a little bit of a guide as well. So that's, you know, for people to take that into consideration for when they're doing their own burning on their own properties as well, because there'd be nothing worse than people going out and lighting the burn-off pile and then it spreads into dry grass and no one really wants to make that awkward phone call to 000 when it's them that has actually caused the fire. So certainly take that into consideration.
0: And also there's the burn-off line number that you can call and that you should call every time you do, even through this time of the year, you still call them up to say, oh, I'm going to have a burn off, so that when someone's driving past and sees smoke, they don't go, oh, there's fire.
1: And people do. So it's really important to do that. It's not a legal requirement, but it's certainly encouraged. And it's mainly encouraged so that we're not unnecessarily dispatching our CFA volunteers to fires that are often completely under control. So by people ringing up saying, this is where I'm at, I'm doing a control burn off, here's my phone number, blah, blah, blah. And then if someone does ring 000, the 000 center or the system will be able to identify that there is a burn off at the address, and they will actually question the caller and say, oh, we've got a burn off that's registered here. Are you sure that's not what it is? On some instances, they'll go, oh, yeah, that's right. That's what it'll be. Yeah. But in other situations, they go, oh, no, that's not it. It's a bit further down the road. And classic example on the weekend, someone called 000 for a burn off just on the eastern outskirts of Wangaratta for a pile burning just off into a paddock. But it was actually surrounded by 6 inches of water. So it had no risk of spreading, but someone obviously thought that there was a concern, so picked up the phone and rang 000. Both CFA and Fire Rescue Victoria firefighters responded to it.
0: Yeah.
1: So the risk is that if there was another emergency, house fire or something in a town, the trucks are going to a fire that they're potentially not needing to go to.
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0: So on notification and stuff like that, I shouldn't say on notification, but we're just chatting about even like after Christmas, and you've got people camping in the forest and leaving campfires unattended. We got a lot of quite a few calls for that, and it's quite annoying. To get that call, you know, someone will see one and just go, oh, call 000, because it can change in a very short amount of time. So
1: absolutely, and it does. It's a common cause for bushfires, is campfires being left unattended. And we live in a beautiful part of the world. It's, you know, it's great to go camping into some of the forest areas that we've got on our doorstep. And there's nothing better than sitting around a campfire of an evening while you've got the swag or the tent or whatever it may be. You know, I enjoy that. But the important part is that when you are leaving the campsite, packing up and going home, that campfire is completely extinguished. So it's not just a matter of tipping one bottle of water on it and, you know, there it's done. It's buckets of water on it. And I think the message with campfires is that it becomes cool to touch. So you can get the back of your hand, you know, right up to that log that still may have been smouldering before you put copious amounts of water on it, that it needs to be completely extinguished to reduce the risk of that fire spreading. It mightn't be that day. It could be a few days later if it's in a remote camping area that the wind picks up, just blows a small bit of that burning ember out into some dry grass, and before you know it, you've got a bushfire on your hands.
0: So a good bit of information would be, have small pieces of wood that will burn.
1: Yes.
0: Rather than going, oh, there's a branch over there, I'm going to drag that over and light it up.
1: Absolutely. No, that's certainly not the message we want to be encouraging, but people do it, which is really sad. But, certainly be thinking about, you know, that last log that you put on the fire, making sure it's a small one that's going to burn down quite quickly.
0: Yes, it's and fire's a pretty fascinating thing, I suppose.
1: I shouldn't say that, but they are. And and as I said, it's, you know, nothing better than to be sitting around a campfire of a night and enjoying the serenity.
0: Yeah, but it's just simply being a bit what's the word?
1: It's smart. It's be careful. Not actually being. It's not complacency, really. That's what it comes down to. So just doing our bit to make sure that we're not going to be, you know, causing an out of control bushfire to be impacting forest and animals and inconveniencing volunteer firefighters, especially.
0: Yeah. So and as I said, you're inconveniencing people who are like might be a self. Own their own business, and they've got to go out there, and, you know, they're losing time just to go out there. But we do it because, we want people to help us as well.
1: Yeah, exactly.
0: So we can't expect everyone to come and help us if we don't go and do some for others.
1: Yeah.
0: And you do hear of people who lose their houses out supporting other people.
1: Yeah.
0: That's really sad.
1: Yeah.
0: And nobody wants that.
1: No, and there's nothing worse than a firefighter going out to a fire and becoming quite annoyed knowing that it was malicious in its ignition. We can't control lightning, we can't control accidents, but to know that the fire that we're fighting has been caused by someone doing it deliberately. There's nothing worse or more annoying from a firefighter's perspective to be out there having to deal with the impact and the mammoth firefight because of someone just being extremely silly.
9: And there's like with a lightning strike, and I've been to one of those where I know I was we were blacking out.
1: Mm.
9: And going through the ashes, and it was melting our boots.
1: Mm.
9: So it's extremely hot under there, and it takes a lot of water to cool that down. Mm. So in saying that, I know that we work on dirt roads and all of that, so people have got to be a bit cautious too, because we've had people flying past, you know, when you're working away doing that and zipping past, you know. Yes, you might know the road, but if there's been a fire in the area, you got to be a little bit cautious of there's people working in there trying to save your house and whatever.
1: Yeah, and we see that all the time. You know, there's new laws in Victoria to require legally people to reduce to 40 kilometres an hour when they're passing fire trucks. I think that message is slowly getting out there.
9: So sorry to interrupt.
1: Yeah.
9: If you're in a double lane on the freeway and you're in the far lane away from the truck, you're still legally obligated to slow down, aren't you?
1: It doesn't matter. No, you're right. If you're in that same direction of traffic flow, so if you're on the freeway, for example, and you're the fire's in the southbound lane and you're travelling in the northbound lane with a median strip dividing them, then that's not relevant in that situation. But if the fire truck is pulled over or ambulance, police, you know, even amber flashing lights now, if it's in the emergency lane and you're in the right-hand lane proceeding in the same direction, it's still 40.
9: And if there's a motor vehicle accident, whatever, the trucks will actually park to block the road.
1: Yeah,
9: to keep their workers safe as well.
1: Absolutely, you're right. And I encourage that to our firefighters. If you've got concerns where people are not abiding by the 40 kilometre an hour speed limit on roads, we're certainly empowered to just block the road. We're trying to do the right thing to allow traffic to continue to flow. But if the safety of our firefighters is impacted by people not complying with that requirement, we'll just shut the road, and we've certainly done that before. And you know, our role is to make sure that we're safe. There'd be nothing worse, and it's happened before where emergency service workers have been hit and in some instances killed by cars operating where they're trying to work. It's certainly something to be really mindful of, and complying with that legal speed limit,
9: because we expect we're going to be safe while we're working on something, so we might be wandering around a car that's firing, that's on fire, I should say.
1: Yes.
9: And, as you say, a car could zip by or whatever, but, you can't. And unfortunately, yes, it's frustrating when, you're heading up to wherever you're heading and you get blocked off by a fire, but it's just not anything that we can help ourselves.
1: No.
9: We're keeping our people safe.
1: That's right. And hence why that legislation was introduced.
9: Yes.
1: To make sure our emergency services are kept safe while they're doing what they need to do.
9: Yeah. So now obviously there's the paid firefighters and the volunteer firefighters, but we all work together.
1: Yes. Yep.
9: You guys are in control of the situations when you've got large bushfires and stuff like that, even the fires on the roads and whatever. You guys are in control when you get there. So forth.
1: So we have in Victoria, we have almost a bit of a blended model. So there's certainly volunteers in CFA that have the required qualifications to be what we call the incident controller for significant fires. So if they've got the required skills and experience, then, just because they're not getting a paycheck doesn't mean that they're not able to perform it. But unfortunately, there's a significant amount of training and experience that goes with that. So most volunteers that have their own employment and work really can't find the time to commit to that training. So hence why there's not too many volunteers that do it. But certainly for the smaller fires, that volunteers are in control of that. So our legislation stipulates that the most senior member of the first arriving fire truck fulfills that incident controller role. So we've got all the systems and processes there to make sure that the right decisions are made by the right empowered people, and then reporting up from there.
9: And as you said, there's a lot of training involved, and there's a significant investment in training.
1: Absolutely.
9: To get people
1: there is, yeah.
9: Trained up. And I know even us, like the basic training at the start of the year is we've got to be prepared for a burnover or dangerous trees and stuff like that. We've got to all have that training.
1: Absolutely. And I think that no matter what you're doing in the world now, you need a bit of paper to say that you can do it. You can't go, you know, change a PowerPoint in your own house without being an electrician. So we're no different, really. So making sure that our firefighters have the essential skills to do what they need to do. And you've touched on understanding more about trees. So after a tree has been exposed to fire, it can become quite unsafe. Making sure that all our firefighters know how to put a fire out, how a fire behaves, how to read a map, how to protect themselves. So they're what we call, I guess, the minimum level of skills that all volunteers need to have to be able to go out in a fire truck to not just help others, but help themselves.
9: We all want to fight the fires and stuff, but then there's the mundane, horrible stuff at the end of it, which is blacking out and stuff.
1: Yeah.
9: But that's more important
1: absolutely
9: than just putting the fire out
1: it
9: too.
1: Is.
9: And,
1: yep.
9: And it's you've got to get that in your head when you're just running in there and you've got black earth, but you don't realise because we have the little guns that check for heat.
1: Yes.
9: And you look at there and it's 300 degrees under the just under the surface of the ground there. So and that's where things happen again.
1: That's right. And you know, every job has its fun bits and its boring bits and hard bits, and being a volunteer firefighter is no different. You know, yes, there's some you know, elements of enjoyment and satisfaction out of being able to, you know, help others by putting the fire out, but there's some hard yakka work that sometimes goes with that. And you know, blacking out, a term that we use for making sure that the fire is completely extinguished, because there'd be nothing worse than just leaving a stump that's still burning close to the edge of a fire, and then you know you leave the air, and the next day a bit of wind creeps up and an ember blows from that stump over into the unburnt fuel, and you know the fire keeps burning. So it's a really important task that we need to do along with patrolling. So even after we've done that blacking out, often with the larger fires there'll be trucks and volunteers that patrol the perimeter of the fire just to make sure that it's safe and subdued on the edge, especially usually to that 30 or 50 metres in from the fire edge to make sure that it's, I call it keep the fire in the paddock to make sure it's not going to spread beyond beyond the area that it was, you know, intended to burn to or made safe.
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9: So we've touched on training and so forth. So we might go into obviously volunteering and stuff like that. And how do you do that? How do you find out where what's your area for a start?
1: Yeah, no, really good question. So we did have an increase locally with people wanting to join CFA as volunteers after particularly the Walwa and the Longwood fire. I think people did see the media attention that fire generated and thought, look, yeah, I could lend a hand and do that. So we did see right across the northeast of Victoria, I think it was about 1,500 new members joining CFA, which is amazing. But you know, as the saying goes, Steve, many hands make light work. We're certainly not going to be, turning people away if it is, you know, enticing people to join and help out in their local community.
9: And there's many aspects to the firefighting as well. Look, you might not be out there firefighting, but we need people to man the radios.
1: Absolutely.
9: Do maps. Anyone who's really good with maps, we need people that can read maps.
1: That's right. There's jobs for everyone. And it's also community education, you know, receiving training. We touched on training before to actually go out and teach kids about fire safety and adult groups, and how we spoke also about how to protect your property. We've got a training or volunteers that actually go out and visit properties to provide that advice. So there's, you know, roles for not, you know, a lot of people go, oh, I don't think I could see myself climbing on the back of a truck or seeing a fire, you know, makes me a little bit too nervous, but certainly roles for everyone in CFA.
9: Well, that's right. And then once you actually start, you sort of start seeing the other people and what they're doing, and you might change.
1: Yeah, that's
9: right. You might start one spot.
1: That's right. Yeah. So, and some people have done that. They go, nah, I'm not going to be doing the firefighting. I'll do the behind the scenes stuff. But then they see what's involved and see the training that that firefighters receive and think, oh, you know, that's actually not so bad. Maybe I could do that. And then have their arm, you know, twisted to then do the training. Yeah. and find themselves being an operational firefighter.
9: And saying that there's lots of areas, we have a lot of medical staff as well. So
1: yeah,
9: when we're at a fire, you might go out for a shift and then you'll come back and they'll sit you down in a chair and cool you down and just check you and make sure you're okay. So there's a lot of stuff happens that you don't realise happens. And it can be a pain when you just come in and they go, oh, sit down over here, and you go, oh, I just want to have something to eat or whatever. Yep. But it's very important to cool down, because there's a lot of people might say, oh, sorry, not a lot, but some might come in and they say, sorry, mate, you've got to go home because you're not quite right.
1: Yeah, yes. No, you're exactly right. So we call it firefighter rehabilitation or firefighter rehab. So it's looking after our people, really, and you've described it really well. We've got these really cool, almost camp chair-looking seats where you can put your arms into a sleeve almost that has just normal has room temperature water in it, but it aids in cooling your core body temperature. So it's not just about drinking water and getting, you know, fluids into your system. It's about cooling your overall body down to make sure that you're then able to, you know, go back out and continue fighting the fire. But as you've touched on, some people have unfortunately have breathed in a little bit too much carbon monoxide. Yeah. You know, not that we aim to do that, and go, oh, you actually need some time off the fire line. Your levels are getting a little bit too high. So, you know, looking after our people is really important as well.
9: Yeah. So, and as I said, the working in shifts tends to be 12-hour or 13-hour shifts, basically. Mm. So they're handover and whatever. So, obviously, the more people, the easier it is.
1: That's right. Yeah.
9: Yeah. Because there's generally you'll get a heap of trucks up to a site, and then that might be like an Eldorado truck.
1: Yes. Yeah.
9: And then you'll get some Eldorado people will go and man that truck for over how many days it might be up there.
1: Yeah.
9: So it's.
1: And we've spoken on, you know, the bigger fires, but we don't get big fires all the time. There's often more fires that we don't hear about that are locally, local fires. So, you know, we've spoken on shifts being 12, 13 hours. And, you know, that is certainly the case with some of the more bigger, I'll call them a campaign type fire, longer duration. But certainly the more local fires that don't reach that magnitude or scale, not quite as time consuming. It might be a hay shed fire, it could be a house fire, a chimney fire, it could be a car accident. So there's more than just bush fires that CFA responds to and deals with.
9: Yeah, yeah. And I was thinking, so through winter we have had a few

0: If you've got the app and you see that, it'll tell you what's happening, won't it?
1: So you're talking about the Vic Emergency app for members of the public? So because CFA volunteers, when someone becomes a volunteer, we've got our own internal app that notifies members of an emergency response. So that's, I guess, an internal app used for CFA people. But external members of the community, I'd really encourage them to download, if they haven't already, the Vic Emergency app, which is a really good source of information for receiving warnings about a fire, but also to receive information about fires in your local area. So the app actually allows people to create their own what's called a watch zone. So you can set up your own little polygon on the app to say, I want to receive information about a fire within this certain geographical area. And the system says, okay, locks in that polygon you're predetermined, and will provide you information from within that area. So, and then if a large fire occurs, or a fire that requires the community to be warned about it, the system will then send a notification to you to advise you of that fire and provide you with the level of that warning to allow you to make an informed decision about what you're going to do.
0: So on that app, you know, you might get all these warnings that say this is happening, this is happening. It can be a bit of a pain to get all those warnings, but if you don't have those updates, you know, you don't know what's happening.
1: No, that's right. And there's a fair bit of user control in the app as well. So, for example, the app can alert people to tsunami warnings, for example. Yeah. So it might be relevant to someone living in coastal areas of Victoria, but certainly not relevant to us in the northeast. So that's something that the user can actually turn off if it's not something that you're interested in. There's flood advice, there's animal health alerts, shark sightings as well. There's certainly plenty of information available, but the user can select what information they want to know about and what they don't.
0: So what sort of an area, if there's a fire, or like we said, Walla Walla or something like that, what sort of an area gets that notification? Yeah. Is it everybody?
1: No. So individuals can set up their watch zone so create your own polygon. It might be that you create a polygon around let's say it's a 30-kilometre radius around where you live, but you also have family and friends that might live in Warrnambool, for example. Yeah. So you can create another watch zone down there so that you get notified of that tsunami or shark sighting for Warrnambool.
0: Yeah.
1: There's a fair bit of user control with it as well.
0: Yeah, okay. So, so we've had a few fires and whatever. Now, leading up to this season, obviously, like I said, we've got to try and get some burn-offs and so forth done. And you work, what's the other people that you work with to get these fire burn-offs done?
1: Yeah. So we work really closely with local government, so councils, along with Forest Fire Management Victoria, who are responsible for all public land areas, so national parks, state parks. But we've already identified a number of areas in the northeast that when the window of opportunity opens, that we'll be conducting some fuel reduction burns, mostly along roadsides. So the intention there is that a fire might be burning from the left direction, and towards a road. We can almost strengthen the width of that road, because the fire itself isn't going to burn bitumen or gravel. We can reduce the fuel along the shoulders of the road to reduce the risk of that fire spreading from one side of the road to the other. So it's a bit of a strategic lens to try and use it as a containment line to reduce the risk of that that fire spreading.
0: And again, with that, you're going to have people working the roads and so forth. So if you see that happening, you generally have traffic management.
1: We do.
0: Saying that there's a fire ahead, there may be smoke on the road or something like that.
1: Yep.
0: So that's just everybody slow down.
1: 100%. And we have a fair community engagement campaign that goes with that. So if it is in your area, there will be a flyer that's put into your letterbox drop. We use other means to get that communication out there. It might be one of those trailer-mounted visual messaging signs on the roadside to say, you know, burn off occurring in the next couple of weeks. But the difficulty is that, as we touched on before, we've got to get that opportunity right too. So if there's going to be, you know, increased level of wind or the temperature's going to be up, we might at last minute decide not to do it because it's not safe. So, you know, we've got to make sure that we're not putting the community at risk of

0: a fire that we start. So, yeah, we've got to just make sure that timing's right, which can be difficult, especially when we're using volunteers to support undertaking that burn. Again, we don't want to inconvenience volunteers, but at the same time, we don't want that fire to spread on our own accord.
1: But it is, and it is good training. And we use, I know it's mentioned, there's a burn-off coming up.
0: Yeah.
1: Let's get out there and get some training in for some of the people who may not have been to a fire or have only been to one fire or something like that. So gives them a bit of opportunity to see how hot it gets.
0: Absolutely. Yeah.
1: And it's incredible. Like we did a burn-off and it got a little bit crazy and the fire was coming up over the side of the truck and it was the grass wasn't 300 mil long.
0: Yeah.
1: So,
0: I certainly encourage it to all, especially new volunteers, to get involved with some of those fuel reduction burns to not just observe fire behaviour, but as you've mentioned, understand that radiant heat. It's all well and good to say to someone that fire is going to be hot, but to actually feel it for yourself is something different. But in a controlled environment, being able to watch how that fire behaves and the influence that wind has on, you know, almost like feeding oxygen into the fire to allow it to grow. So, yeah, certainly encourage that to all new members.
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1: So we were just chatting about, if a fire does start. It's not every fire, as you said, but an incident control centre, there's a whole bunch of people working locally.
0: Yes. It's a interesting topic, Steve. And right across Victoria, we've got predetermined incident control centres. So it's a facility where an incident management team can work from to provide, I guess, better management of a fire than what can be done in the field. So imagine a fire starting, fire growing, more fire trucks responding. It becomes quite difficult for someone in a full drive at the fire to start requesting warnings to the community, starting to organise catering, starting to manage graders, plant, bulldozers, starting to, not all of those things other than just fighting the fire. So what we do is initiate what's called a transfer of control process. So what it means is that the person that was the boss, I guess, out in the field is no longer the boss. That is transferred to someone else within a facility where they've got better capability to do all those other things that I just explained.
1: Yeah.
0: And allowing the person that is in the field just to focus on fighting the fire and not having to worry about all of the other things. And if they are needing more graders, more bulldozers, just a radio message to someone else and they'll be doing it for them. So it just reduces a lot of that workload. And it's not uncommon for, the Wolwa fire last year, for example, a team of 60 to 70 people on any given day to be doing all of those things and, organising those resources to be coming in from Portland, organising flights and accommodation and, being a bit more strategic with looking at control lines. So there's the more I talk about it, the more I think about how many people and the different work that's involved in the management.
1: And how much work it is. And they're not all paid
0: people
1: that come in and help out.
0: That's right. And even within our paid personnel, we exhaust that quite quickly. So with the Longwood and the Wolwa fire, we actually needed to get resources in from other areas of Australia. And we also had a team in from British Columbia in Canada came and worked out of the Talangata Incident Control Centre. And also I think we had a New South Wales team in at Seymour managing the Longwood fire. So, we lean on our partners when we need to as well.
1: And they're very, like the New South Wales fire, that they're a different organisation, but they're very experienced. They deal
0: right.
1: with some very, very big fires themselves.
0: They do. And when I was involved with the management of the Walwa fire, I had a team of Queenslanders working with me there, and you wouldn't have known that they were from Queensland. I guess a fire is a fire, no matter what state it's in, but common management systems as well make it easier for them to transition interstate to be able to just jump in and do what needs to be done.
1: And in saying that, we actually go up to New South Wales. And so do we go up to Queensland? Do you send people from Victoria to Queensland? Like at the moment, there's no fires here, but there's fires up there.
0: Correct, yeah. So, and I've been saying that to our volunteers locally. And, you look at our conditions at the moment across the northeast. It's lush, it's green. It's still going to be a little bit of time before we have a fire locally. But, we haven't had any requests yet, but it wouldn't surprise me if we find ourselves fighting fires in northern New South Wales before we have our own fires here. It's something that we've done in the past. I was involved with dispatching people up to the, I think it was Surfers Paradise a couple of years ago, but it was more for flood and storm related activities. So we have our firefighters are skilled in chainsaw operations and working at height skills. So they were, a bit of a niche market that was needed for to help the Queenslanders with those storms. So we deployed people up for that. And we've had fire trucks in Mudgee in northern New South Wales, Glen Innes on years gone by. So we certainly work together and work quite closely when we need.
1: And we work with the SES as well.
0: Absolutely.
1: I know one of my first jobs, I believe, was pumping water out of someone's backyard in Wangaratta.
0: Yes, so, been there, done that. Yeah. We all do work quite closely together. It's quite nice, actually. But there's no issues on leaning on each other's support when we need it.
1: And you guys, the paid firefighters, you are trained in getting into car. Trying to think of what it is now.
0: Like you're talking about the jaws of life to
1: jaws
0: be able to do, yeah.
1: Using, yeah, yep. so yep. entrapment, that's entrapment, the word I was
0: yes.
1: trying to think
0: yeah.
1: of.
0: Yep.
1: Yeah.
0: And there's certain CFA brigades as well that have volunteers that do that skill as well. So, more often than not across Victoria, it's the SES are the primary agency for dealing with road crash rescue. But there's certainly a number of CFA brigades and Fire Rescue Victoria brigades that do that as well.
1: And we have, and our CFA, the volunteers, are all varied as well because some of the ones along the highway tend to get involved with more of the road crashes and so forth and fires along there, whereas we might be going up to the hills, something up in the hills somewhere else, whereas we do get involved in a crash now and then, but not like Chilton and Glen Rowan and those.
0: Just because of that sheer volume of traffic, I guess, that using the Hume Highway, the more volume, the more risk of accidents occurring, and they do, unfortunately.
1: Yeah. So, all right. Well, I think we've had I can't think of anything else at the moment, but if you can think of it, something. What's your, I suppose, your advice just to get ready for this season, which I know you've already gone through some of the advice, but what's your biggest?
0: Yeah, so is this Brett's words of wisdom? Is it
1: Brett's words of wisdom?
0: Brett's words of wisdom. Look, I think it's a partnership between. We can only do so much. I mentioned before that we don't have enough fire trucks to be putting a fire truck to each house. So it's really important that community do their part in preparing for the fire season. And I think that preparation needs to start now, or at least thinking about it. So preparing your property, having a plan to know what you're going to do over the summer period if you're threatened by fire, I think is the big message. Knowing your information sources. So we've spoken about the Vic Emergency app. So knowing what is your information? Is it radio? Is it, where are you getting that information from is really important too. It's not a matter. People have a tendency on really hot days to lock themselves inside, shut the curtains, put the telly or Netflix on and forget about the outside world. But that's almost the worst thing you can do. So making sure that you have got some awareness of what's going on the outside. So I really think that preparation is the key. We're still not clear on what the fire season's actually going to present, but I touched before, Steve, too, about we can only have, even if it's one bad day, day can still cause devastation. So,
1: I didn't touch on the from extreme and all that, but just because it's not a total fire ban doesn't mean you should be out there with a grinder or chainsaw or something like that.
0: And we touched before on the Markwood fire and the Gamalaby fire. Neither of those fires started on a day of total fire ban. So fires can start on days when you don't expect them to. I guess that's the nature of it. So that's where being prepared for our firefighters and community is critical.
1: And protecting your assets as far as pumps and so forth. If you're a farmer and you've got a pump in a dam, I work in a local plumbers and we sold firefighting pumps and hose and stuff because their hoses burnt because the fire came over a different way than what they anticipated.
0: Yeah.
1: And it burnt the hoses, and then you can't fight a fire without a hose.
0: That's right. Yeah. So it's all those things to make sure that preparation work's done to make sure that you're ready for the fire season.
1: And you understand, like protecting your hoses and so forth is, you know, like no vegetation.
0: That's right.
1: Because they only do so much. Like the hose will keep cool with water running through it.
0: Yep.
1: But not if the fire's running straight over the top of it.
0: That's right. Yeah. And you can get some hoses that are percolating hoses that have a small amount of moisture that seeps through to the outside to keep the outside of the hose cool as well to reduce the risk of it burning.
1: So do enough people, farmers and stuff, have those firefighting hoses, or do they find it mostly it's just a rubber hose and they try their best? But
0: a bit of both. there's certainly some levels of complacency with some people. The she'll be right attitude certainly out there, but definitely encourage that preparation.
1: Well, even I suppose firefighters, sorry to keep you talking, but we'll finish up. But thank you very much for coming in. And thank you for all the information. I hope the people out there have enjoyed this. I know I certainly have. I've enjoyed this. And we have talked, and Brett will hopefully come on at some stage or even give us some updates over the season and see how things go.
4: Absolutely. You've got me, Steve. Sorry. But no, thank you for having me come in. I just lost my voice there for a second.
1: We did talk too long. Mm. All right. Thanks, thank you, Steve, very much.
4: You got me.
1: Yes. So we are going to have some music now that I've been we've been holding off a bit, but I'll have some songs for Shirley now, and that's we'll starting off with some Connie Francis and Lipstick on Your Collar.
5: Lipstick on your collar?

Canny Carrying Company, 2 Murrell Street, Wangaratta, with over 120 years in the transportation industry, are proud to announce that their storage and distribution centre in Shanley Street is now open. Canny Carrying Company, there when it counts. Station sponsors.

0: What's for dinner tonight?
1: Not sure yet, but I'm on my way down to Londrigan Finer Foods at 130 Rowan Street, Wangaratta. They have an excellent range of beef, lamb and chicken products. Also,

That was full for Shirley, but I'm also playing that. There's an extra one there. I don't mind putting in there. I'm pretty sure Mum enjoys them as well. So that was two from Connie Francis, Lipstick on Your Collar and All By Myself. And then we had Kathy Kirby, Secret Love. And then we just had Shirley Bassey. So I just come in tonight and I just ran into the other studio. I said, "Ian, tell me some more ladies from that era that I've been playing." So yeah, you come up with a few. So that was great. So great choice, Ian. So now we're going to have a couple for Mum, and it's off her. It's Carter Family CD. So two songs from there. So that'll be six songs for Shirley and for Mum.

0: Yeah. Hold this tape measure for me, would you, Blue? Oh, what's the measurement? Yeah, and now? Great. Yeah, of course. If it wasn't colourbond, I wouldn't touch it. Good job, mate. You get the lot at Steelline.
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0: That was Two for Mum. That was The Carter Family and Keep on the Sunny Side. And I'm thinking tonight of your blue eyes. So that was The Carter Family. That was one of Mum's CDs, so that was great. Thank you very much. We'll now go on to some songs for Cheryl and John. Now, we are having there's a festival out at El Dorado, the FRL, maybe going ahead this year. So it's a great festival, a lot of local, like Australian artists, and they have a lot of the locals know about it and head there when it comes on, and it's coming up soon. So he's going to give me some CDs of some various artists that have played at this at the FRL. So he's given me some information. So I've got a CD on Stompy in the Heat. Now he's better half Cheryl. It's her cousin, Scott Wilson, managed this band a few years back when they played at the FRL. And Scott wrote some of the songs and played guitar on some songs. Scott wrote most of the songs on Dan Sultan's first two albums and when Dan played at the FRL as well. So we're going to play a few songs for John and Cheryl. I hope that sounded okay. So, here we go.
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1: Judd's equals men. Menswear, that is. 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Williams, Polo, Ralph Lauren, Country Road, Rod & Gun, Tommy Hilfiger, and all your suits and formal wear needs. Judd's equals men's. 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

Well, that was certainly some great music. Now, there was no songs written on this, and I think I only caught the last one, which was possibly Zombie. So I didn't catch the names of the other ones, but that was Stompy and the Heat. So that was really good. So as you said, it was pretty full on, John, but, yeah, really good music. Right, so now I better give you some weather. So it's now 13.2 degrees. Feels like 5.8, really. Okay, that wind, I know that was quite strong wind. So, and it's, yeah, so it's 30 kilometres an hour from the south-southwest. And up to 40 kilometres an hour. So, yeah, so no wonder it's feeling pretty cold. We're supposed to have a low of 6 and a top of 16. That was today. Hopefully I'll better upgrade that for tomorrow. See what we can get. All right, I'll have a look at what the tomorrow's was supposed to is going to be. But so now we're going to have some songs for Gail. So we're going to start off with some Michael Jackson and Bad.

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That was Three for Gail, and that was I Still Haven't Found What I'm Looking For, You Too, Here I Go Again on My Own, White Snake, which was Compliments of Ian, surprising. Off his CD, he had a Planet Rock, the best rock album in the universe. So, and it does. It has great songs on it. So that's a four CD set. So I'm looking forward to having a look through that. But, yeah, he loaned me that. For tonight, so I could get Whitesnake on that. So, and before that, we had Michael Jackson with Bad. So I'm going to finish off the weather as I've updated it here, and it's now 9.8 degrees, feels like 5.4. There is a minor flood warning for the Kiwa River. So tomorrow, there's a low of 3 and a top of 17. We're just going to finish off with a few more songs that I collected yesterday from the Australian music there. So you're listening to 101.3 Oak FM, your local radio station. I'm just about to finish tonight. 10 minutes to go, but I'll just finish off.

0: with a couple more songs there. Be two songs from Jack Raymond. I might even get another one in before I go. See how I go.
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0: What did you think of that? I really enjoy his music. Yeah, so that was Jack Raymond's Ships in the Night and Hollow Tree. I don't know why, but his voice is really familiar. I don't know why, but it's just sounds like somebody I know, obviously. Yeah, so you're on 101.3 Oak FM, your local radio station, and you've been listening to the Evening Vibes with Steve. I'm Steve Baldry. Thank you for listening. I hope you enjoyed the interview with Brett Myers. I it went for quite a long time, and I didn't realise just how long it went, but it was great. I really enjoyed it, and he certainly has a lot of information to pass on. So it'll be great to just get him, even if it's on the phone or whatever, to just have a catch up, and we'll see how the season's going. And if he feels that there's something he wants to mention or needs to bring up or something like that, he's going to give me a call and organise to bring it up. So thank you very much, everybody, for listening. We're going to go over to the Evening Vibes with, sorry, going to go to the overnight program. So I'll say good night, have a great night, have a great week, and I will catch you again next week.
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right on.

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Later.

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Why did God call him all so far away? Maybe to help some boy or girl who may have gone astray. But with his star shining in the dark and lonely night, to light the path and show the way that's right.

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0: And that was the very haunting sound of Neil Diamond and Shirley Bassey there on Oak FM 101.3. What a great song. In fact, it was just a solo from Neil, but he did a duet with Shirley, and that sort of made it all the more better. And before that, Show Me the Way by Brian Cadd, an absolute Aussie classic. Here at Oak FM 101.3, we are celebrating Are You OK Day, or are we celebrating? Or not? What is Are You OK Day and what does it mean to you? I would really love to know your thoughts. Our number's 5722 1569. That's 5722 1569. If you want to ring in and tell us your thoughts and opinions on Are You OK Day, I'd love to hear it. And myself, as a board certified psychologist, I'm going to tell you what Are You OK Day means to me. But first, we'll give a little bit of an update on the weather today, if I can just find it on the system here. We are heading for a top temperature of 17 degrees. Had an overnight low of 3. In fact, it felt probably a lot colder than that, but there's no rain predicted today. So spring has sprung. I think there was some rain predicted yesterday, but all we had was a lot of wind. And it wasn't a lot of hot wind like out of Canberra, but it was a lot of wind anyway. All right, so let's continue with some great music here at Oak FM. You give us a call, tell me what your thoughts on Are You OK Day is, and I'll tell you mine. And now we'll go with some John Williamson here at Oak FM 101.3.
1: Now's not the time for wailing while there's water in the river. We'll all lay down and cry when it's gone.

0: And Dr. Hook there on Oak FM 101.3. And before that, we heard from John Williamson with Salisbury Street. Now, that was a song about his brother that had died of cancer as well. But thank you very much to Phil that had rung in. Now, we're speaking entirely of Are You OK Day. Now, it's a National Mental Health Day. Basic terms, are you OK? So it's simple questions that should go out really every day of the year. But we use this day as a bit of a reminder, I guess, as an awareness of are you OK? What is mental health? And what do you do about it? Well, that's a pretty broad question, really, when we think about it. And people superficially think, oh, well, are you okay? Yep. You go up to someone, are you okay? What happens if they tell you that they're not? What do you do with that information? You know, we walk down a corridor, g'day, how you doing? And generally you say, yeah, not bad, how's yourself? But if you said to someone, are you okay? And they say, well, actually, I'm not. What do you do about that? That is the big question. And that's what, I guess, from my point of view in my professional line of work, that's what I deal with every single day or every single working day, but also outside of that as well. But anyway, Phil had rung in and he thought that Are You OK Day, and I'm just going to say this sort of verbatim, asking people how they feel and if they need any help. Well, yeah, I guess, Phil, that's really good. But what do you do if they do need help? Like, where do you go with that? What sort of help do you offer? Do you try and fix their problems? I would recommend no. But what I would recommend first off is just listen. You know, the basic thing of listening, and that's very therapeutic, probably more therapeutic than what you would ever think, that to just listen to somebody's issues, acknowledge that you are listening, and also accept that you're not there to fix it. You don't have all the answers, and that's okay. But it is about finding out where maybe they could seek their help. And that's about finding out what numbers to contact, what services are out there that maybe you could recommend they access, and maybe even help them do that as well. And Phil mentioned that a friend of his committed suicide over three years ago. Phil said he never really spoke about those issues and he seemed okay on the outside. And that's so true. In fact, that just sort of jogged my memory to bring up some pretty damning statistics about Australian suicide, which I know it's a difficult subject, but this is Are You OK Day? And I think it's probably a day when we do need to be aware of just how significant mental health issues are in the community. Anyway, we'll be back after this very important break.
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4: 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If you require a quick snack or a main meal, Flagpole will fit the bill perfectly.
0: And thank you very much to people ringing in. I think I might have opened a bit of a Pandora's box there. And I'm sorry, I can't answer the phones while I'm on the air. I don't have a receptionist. But thank you very much. We are specifically talking about Are You OK Day here at Oak FM, and as is everywhere else. And hopefully those people will ring me back. Yeah, I guess we'll just have some more to talk about throughout the morning whilst I'm here. Once again, I'm speaking from a professional point of view. I'm going to be very generic in what I say because I don't want to give any therapy over the phone. It's not my role to do that. But if you are requiring support for yourself, any sort of whatever support that might be, psychologically, emotionally, mentally, they're all very different, all related. First port of call would be to book in with your doctor, and that would be my recommendation because we have Lifeline. Yes, we have that. I'll be giving out numbers as well. But book in with your doctor and have a chat with the doctor about how you feel, because they actually

respect. It is about listening to people's issues, being aware of what their issues are, allowing them to be aware of what they think their concerns are, and offering support. Now, what does support mean? Well, one of the fundamental things about psychotherapy, which is what I do, is just listening to people speak. And a lot of times people haven't got the opportunity to speak, and certainly speak to someone that listens. They might have people that jump in and offer opinions and views, and maybe they might get frustrated and angry. You know, if you've got relationship issues and the person speaks about their partner. Well, if you're talking to a friend or family, sometimes they have a bit of an emotional vested interest and they might give their point of view of what to do. And that's not always the best. It's about having someone with an impartial, objective point of view to just listen to you, maybe feed some information back to you, just so you're aware of what you're actually thinking and what you're saying as well. And that's very important. That's just one of the many tips to offer. So my suggestion to people out there that might want or think of support and maybe they don't have anyone to listen to them, try and book in with your doctor first, and that should be the first port of call, and they will be able to recommend other people to speak to as well. Anyway, take care out there. I'll be back shortly. This one's going out to the lovely ladies at the Flagpole Cafe this morning. And if you want to pop on down for a nice coffee to kickstart your Thursday morning, I was going to say Friday then, I'm usually in on a Friday, kickstart your Thursday morning, why don't you pop on down corner of Docker and Green, I believe so, just opposite the Wangaratta Hospital there. The lovely ladies down there will do a lovely breakfast for you. Say g'day and maybe ask them if they're okay, because I know they are now, because I'm playing some Elvis here at Oak FM 101.3.

And that one was going out to Chris and all the lovely ladies at the Flagpole Cafe here at Oak FM 101.3. Elvis Presley with Trilogy. What a great song that was. Thank you very much to Joan and Jeff that rung in a very pretty tricky subject that they brought up and how difficult. I'll try and make it radio worthy, but I'm not going to make this a very sad morning, but some of the stories that you hear are quite difficult to listen to, so I'm trying to make it more easier to deal with. Not always an easy subject, but anyway, we've got the news, sport and weather coming up. 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
2: Good morning, I'm Laura Devoy. Safe levels of so-called forever chemicals have been found in the first ever Australian study of PFAS in rainwater. Researchers from RMIT University and Environment Protection Authority Victoria detected 8 PFAS compounds in Melbourne rainwater samples collected between 2024 and 25. Professor Oliver Jones from RMIT says finding PFAS in rain isn't surprising given how widespread the chemicals are in the environment, but he says the findings give some reassurance to people that use rainwater for drinking water.
3: 8 compounds were detected, with concentrations generally measured in nanograms per litre. Now, for context, 1 nanogram per litre is 1 part per trillion, and 1 trillion seconds is 31,688 years, give or take. So we're talking very low concentrations indeed.
2: The Climate Council says rising sea levels will cost Australians $855 billion this century. That's roughly a third of the nation's entire annual economic output. The calculation was made based on an average global warming of 2.7 degrees Celsius above the pre-industrial era by the year 2100. The report also revealed coastal flooding is expected to damage 267,000 properties and 2 million hectares of land across every state and the Northern Territory. Thousands of transport workers are walking off the job today. The Transport Workers Union says it's the largest road transport strike in its history. The TWU has reached agreements with some major transport companies to provide fair pay and job security, but it says they are in danger of losing work to others where workers are 10 to 30% under industry standards with little to no job security and significant safety issues. It's calling on industry outliers to fund decent standards in their supply chains to ensure workers have safe, fair jobs. Israel is taking further action against British and European-linked organisations and individuals in response to the sanctions imposed on goods from settlements in the occupied West Bank. The BBC's Yolande Nell has more from Jerusalem.
4: The Minister of Diaspora Affairs, Amichai Shikli, has told Israeli Border Control that he recommends that individuals from 11 organisations should also be denied entry. The minister accuses these of promoting boycotts, sanctions and economic and political measures against the State of Israel. Names on the list include prominent NGOs providing humanitarian support for Palestinians, Oxfam, Save the Children, the Norwegian Refugee Council, Islamic Relief Worldwide and Medical Aid for Palestinians.
2: Supporters say time is running out to save the only dedicated live music hub in Central Australia. Shannon Kirkwood has the story.
5: A fundraising effort to save Alice Springs' Black Wreath is closing in on its $1 million target. For more than a decade, the hub has been supporting independent artists from across the outback to record, perform and create, while championing the top end's heavy metal artists. On Saturday, as a show of unity, on the final day of the crowdfunding drive, over 30 heavy metal bands will be performing on stages across 6 cities around Australia, with organisers saying the heavy metal institution won't go without a fight.
2: Turning to sport, the Matildas will take on Haiti in France next month. It'll be just the second ever meeting between the two teams and comes 14 years after their first. The match will take place days after Australia plays Germany. The Matildas are also scheduled to take on Colombia in the coming months.
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6: And what's looking like a beautiful day today around the region is certainly going to turn out to be a very nice 18 degrees and sunny conditions. In fact, it's going to really warm, well, not really warm up, but it's going to get nicer as the week progresses. For tomorrow, we're heading for a sunny 21 degrees. That's a very nice springy day tomorrow, and the all-important weekend, 22 and sunny on Saturday, 23 and partly cloudy on Sunday. So we're heading for the 20s, which is very nice, very springy, and starts to break off the shackles of the winter and the autumn. Well, actually, the winter just finished as we're just going into nice spring, and then soon we'll be complaining that it's too hot. But anyway, look, thank you very much to Jeff and Joan that had rung in earlier. As I mentioned earlier on the show, that I'm talking about Are You OK Day. It was a national day of recognition of mental health where people just bring an awareness to Are You OK and just talk about supporting people in the local community, which is what we love to do here at Oak FM. They are difficult conversations, and I've got to try and I really don't want to open up a Pandora's box on the radio, because a lot of the stories that I hear daily are not for just anyone. They can be quite difficult. So I'm going to try and condense it narrow it down a little bit. But Joan and Jeff wanted to mention that they lost their daughter to suicide over 10 years ago. They never really got over it, never have got over it. And I guess the question begs to ask is, what could they have done about it? You know, they constantly, probably every single day since then, they'll go over, what could they have done to avoid it? What did they miss? Did they miss something? Could something have been said? Could they have prevented it? Well, it's a really difficult subject, not really something I want to discuss for too long over the radio, but really don't blame yourselves for it, because I hear a lot of this firsthand, and it is a very common issue about people that do self-harm and successfully go through with it, and the loved ones left behind are left with a legacy of their loss, and they ask the questions, well, you know, I never saw it coming, or did I do something wrong? Did I say something wrong? And that's where the difficulty is. And then you're left with this unanswered question. What I would suggest to Joan and Jeff and to other people out there, and I won't override whatever therapy they have received or support or psychological counselling, but sometimes just these things happen. And I know it's a bit of a cop-out, but don't take blame for these things that could you have prevented it. It's happened. It's done. I'm not saying to just simply move on, but just try to support each other through this and be mindful that, you know, sometimes, you know, people just make up their mind no matter what you say or do. They just go through with it. We could all look back on our own lives and think about things that we've done, what we should have done, what we haven't done, maybe things what we should have said. And we can all look back on some aspects of our life. Now, some outcomes are different to others, and certainly in the case of Joan and Jeff, you know, that's an extremely significant one. But without knowing all the details, really, don't take it personally that it's something you did or didn't do. Just revel in the support of each other, access professional support and guidance. Therapy groups, parents or loved ones of people that commit suicide, there are many groups out there. I'll search for some numbers. I know we have the Wangaratta Area Suicide Program here in Wangaratta. I think they call it WASP. These are groups that are designed to support people through these things. So it's a very difficult subject. I won't go through with it on air because it's pretty heart, you know, it's pretty heartbreaking to listen to it. But you aren't alone, and that's the message we want to portray on Are You OK Day, to hang in there, seek support and guidance, and remember there are people there that do listen.

0: And a bit of James Taylor there with You've Got a Friend. We also heard from Kenny Loggins and Whenever I Call Your Friend. In fact, that was, if you didn't guess the other voice there, Stevie Nicks of Fleetwood Mac fame. Hot Chocolate before that, we'd Put You Together Again with the late, great Errol Brown. And John Farnham kicked off that segment with You'll Never Walk Alone. Jerry and the Pacemakers, classic there here. Oak FM 101.3. Well, I'm going to play some ads, some very important sponsor breaks here, and then I'll come back with some statistics on mental health suicide. If you don't want to listen, you might as well tune off now. I'm not going to make it too difficult, but just a bit of an awareness for Are You OK Day here around the region and nationally. Today is September the 10th, Are You OK Day, and this is a day when we go around asking questions about how people are feeling, but also knowing what to do with that information. We'll be back shortly.
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0: Yes, we're heading for a top temperature of a beautiful sunny 18 degrees today after an overnight low of 3. I think it was a bit colder than that, but certainly felt colder. Frosty on the windscreen this morning, so if you are out on the road this morning, might be a little bit slippery out there at the start. And if you're not busy dodging potholes, just take those corners a bit slower and just be careful. All right, thank you very much to people that have rung in and they didn't want to always be announced over the radio, but just offering their support for Are You OK Today, the Are You OK Day today it is. And whatever events you got on around the region, make sure you support them because it's an important day. But I know people say it should be every day of the year, and it should. But this is basically a day of awareness of what is Are You OK and what does it all mean? What does it mean to you? Well, as a psychologist, I'm always intrigued by statistics because statistics can drive intervention. And when you do go through statistics, it's an important way of measuring the effectiveness of something or maybe where the issue lies, and there that's where you put the energy into. Just according to the Australian Bureau of Statistics, in 2024, because obviously they don't have the stats for this year and they probably haven't got them collected for last year. But in 2024, 3,307 people committed suicide. Now, I know that that's a pretty difficult thing to hear first thing in the morning on the radio, but this is Are You OK Day. And of that, of the over 3,000 people committed suicide, 75%, three quarters of the people who commit suicide are male, and the average age is 45. Now, that's a pretty damning statistic there. 3,307 people committed suicide in 2024. 75% of them are male. The average age of the males is 45 and the average age of females is 44. Males are more likely to do something with high intent and high lethality, which means that they deliberately want to carry it out. And there are other options there of people that do it by other means. I won't go into all the nitty-gritty. It's too difficult to talk about on radio, but I just wanted to give out that stat for how significant this is around Australia. I'm not sure on the world, but it's bad enough in Australia. So what do you do about that? Well, I guess for a day like today, it is about knowing, I guess, what's out there and what supports are there. As I mentioned earlier on the show, I feel that as a psychologist, one of your main contacts would be to speak to your doctor about the issues that you might be experiencing or even a loved one might be experiencing well and get some support and guidance from them. There are different numbers and supports out there. Probably the predominant ones would be Lifeline, which is something you can access immediately 24 hours a day. So the number there is 13 11 14. Very easy to remember, 13 11 14. And if you don't remember those numbers, just Google it as well. But that would be a good port of call as well to just talk about what you might be experiencing. And they also can put you through to services that might be supportive of you in your local area. That is a national number. Beyond Blue. Beyond Blue is another big one that would be used nationally. 1-300-224636. That's Beyond Blue. 1-300-224636. In the Wangaratta area, there is a Wangaratta area suicide prevention group, and they meet on the third Wednesday of every month at Pedal Slowly, which is in Victoria Parade, which is near the Wang Club, for those that are local, the Wang Club. So number one Victoria Parade is the Wangaratta Area Suicide Prevention Group. So those working meetings commence at 6 p.m. They have a structured agenda. They focus on decision-making, problem-solving and task completion, and everyone is welcome. WASP also hosts Common Ground in the hour prior to these monthly meetings. Common Ground is open to anyone who has a lived experience and aims to provide those attending with a safe space for mutual support, encouraging connection and understanding with others who share similar journeys. So there's your local, for those in Wangaratta, your local suicide support group. For further information about WASP or Common Ground, you can contact their chairperson, Trevor Genvey, on 0458 695 059. That's Trevor Genvey, 0458 695 059. So as I mentioned with those statistics, over 3,300 people committed suicide in Australia in 2024. And those numbers, unfortunately, as I continue my research, are fairly consistent over the years. So really, for the last 10 years, there's been an average of over 3,000 people in Australia commit suicide. That's pretty significant numbers there. And unfortunately, 75% constantly and consistently are male. Why would that be, do you think? Well, I've got a few theories on that myself, which I'll talk about shortly, but we'll continue on with the music here at Oak FM 101.3.

sweating in the sun. Felt like a million, felt like number one, the height of summer.

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1: And that was Collective Soul there with The World I Know. Before that, we heard from England Dan with Love.

great music here and here on Ike FM 101.3. It is Are You OK Day. And we always actually say that here, but we'll put it out there nonetheless and ask you, are you OK? From a psychological perspective, one of the most important things that we can give other people is a sense that they're seen, heard, and that they're not alone. When people are struggling, that, you know, they don't always tell us, and they might continue to go about their business. Well, they'll say things like, I'm fine, and when in fact they aren't. And that's why we have days like today to just bring awareness about checking in, and that's what matters. But asking, are you okay? It's not about trying to fix someone's problems. We don't always have to be psychologists, even though I am, but we don't have to always be psychologists or counsellors. And we don't always have the answers. Sometimes the most helpful thing we can do is simply listen without judging or giving advice. And that's one of the key things. A lot of the times when people are reaching out, they don't simply want someone to give them advice. Sometimes, a lot of the times, they just want somebody there that can listen to them. We can ask, what's been happening? Have you been feeling lately? And give the person the ability to talk and be heard. That's really one of the important things. And as a psychologist, that's one of the greatest things that we can do is listen without any prejudice or judgment. Connection will protect us. Feeling connected to other people can help us reduce isolation and give us a sense that that our experiences matter to someone else. And we do know that although today is a very important Are You OK Day, we want to try and make it every day of the year, but today is particularly special. And as I mentioned before, in regards to the enormous percentage of males that commit 75% of suicides per year in Australia are males. So that's over 2,500 out of 3,300 people are men, and the average age is about 45. So why would that be, do you think? Well, 45 seems to be a bit of an interesting age on average, not for everyone, but on average it could be about the time they've had families or starting families, new children, breakups, divorces. A lot of these do incorporate around those ages. I know it happens earlier, I know it happens later, but on average. And with that could be career issues, could be financial strains as well. And as we know, stereotypically, blokes aren't really good at talking about their issues. Why is that? Why don't men predominantly talk about their issues, whether they've grown up? Myself, been in the late 50s, growing up wasn't really something we spoke about as a family, as kids. You didn't really talk about your innermost problems or secrets. Going to see a psychologist or even a psychiatrist was seen as somebody that got, you know, mental problems and they're crazy. That's not always the case. Talking to your friends about your innermost issues is not always the stuff that we used to do. I know myself that we didn't used to do as a kid. You were seen as a bit weak and fragile, and you needed to toughen up. Is that still the case in 2026? Well, I would say that the statistics would say that, yeah, that very much still is the case in a lot of situations. And not just men, women too don't talk about, a lot of women don't. Instead, we act it out. We try to put on a brave face when deep inside we are struggling. So it's so important to just look for those signs in people that you know. Are they not sleeping well? Are they eating differently? Are they drinking more alcohol? Are they smoking cigarettes more? Are they taking more drugs? Just if they're out of character, they're the signs you look for. And if it's somebody that you really do know nearly and dearly, then you should be able to see some of the cracks appearing. And of course, when we do have off days, it doesn't always mean that we're suicidal. But sometimes it's just checking in, saying, look, are you okay? But go a little bit deeper there, you know. You're right. You sort of look a little bit out of sorts today. That could be one question, one broad statement that you can make and see where you go with that. And once again, if they do start to open up, don't shy away and get embarrassed or feel uneasy that you don't know the answer. You don't have to know the answer. It's about knowing where you can get those answers. And as I mentioned before, with those Lifeline numbers, Beyond Blue numbers, the local WASP, the Wangaratta Area Suicide Prevention Group, or your local GP,

as well, mental health services, they're all online, very easy to access. Google, get the details. Very easy to do. If you don't know the answers, contact those numbers and hopefully they'll be able to steer you in the right direction. Well, we've got new sport and weather coming up very shortly here at Oak FM. It is Are You OK Day. I hope that some of my discussions have been helpful and supportive. And if you do have any issues, please consult with your local GP. 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
2: Good morning, I'm Laura Devoy. A new poll commissioned by the Australia Institute has found the federal government's proposed digital duty of care laws don't go far enough. 93% of respondents wanted online platforms to be legally required to provide a safe online environment and prevent harmful content, while 83% want those spreading dangerous content to be fined. The Transport Workers Union says workers are calling for fair pay, job security and a meaningful say in the future of their work. Thousands of workers will begin a 24-hour strike today. The union says it's the largest road transport strike in its history. National Secretary Michael Caine told the ABC negotiations have been ongoing for months.
3: Many companies that cover about 10 or 12,000 workers have already reached fair arrangements on pay, on job security, on future of work. But we have a number of holdouts. We've got the major parcel company in the world, FedEx, which is holding out. It's refusing to pass on reasonable pay increases and, importantly, is not giving any job security assurances.
2: Researchers have been working to figure out why few Australians know how to verify information online. Western Sydney University, Queensland University of Technology, University of Canberra and RMIT University surveyed more than 4,000 adults as part of research for a new book. They found while almost half of respondents were regularly using five or more social media platforms, only 3% passed the online verification test. Researchers say Australians are overwhelmed and stressed by the amount of information and dubious claims they encounter online and are not getting the support they need to address misinformation. Researchers at the artificial intelligence giant Anthropic say they're worried the technology could threaten humanity. The BBC's Chris Vallance has the details.
4: Anthropic's Evan Hubinger said in a post on X that the risk from current AI models was low, but he was worried that the technology might soon become able to improve itself to the point where it poses an existential risk to humanity. "We really do earnestly believe AI poses a species-ending risk to humans," he wrote. Mr. Hubinger added that Anthropic was trying its best, but to paraphrase, it hadn't figured out how to keep future superintelligent AIs acting in line with human values, called alignment in AI jargon and his own area of expertise.
2: Are You OK? campaigners say a conversation doesn't have to be perfect and you don't need all the answers. On this Are You OK? Day, CEO Lachlan Searle is asking Australians to take time to ask and listen.
5: Knowing when the right time to have an Are You OK conversation is can be tricky. Sometimes there'll be signs, other times there won't be, but you have a connection with that person. So trust your gut. If you think something's amiss, ask Are You OK any day.
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6: And we are looking for a very beautiful 18 degrees and sunny conditions today in the region after an overnight low of 3, which probably is a lot colder than that. Tomorrow for Friday to just start to warm up for the weekend, 21 degrees and sunny conditions for Saturday, 22 and sunny, and Sunday 23 and partly cloudy. So we're heading for some lovely 4 days. In fact, the great weather will continue on for the next week, possibly. Possibly a bit of rain late next week. But anyway, we'll see where that goes. Well, I hope you've had a good morning this morning. Whatever you are doing, make sure you have an even better day. Thank you very much to the people that have rung in and having a bit of chat off the air and some great conversations, and some I discussed and some that I thought probably wasn't radio worthy, but still difficult all the same. Remember some of those details out there for anyone who might be struggling at all. Lifeline 13 11 14, very easy numbers to remember. Beyond Blue is 1300 224 636 if you do want somebody to talk to. Are You OK Day will continue, obviously, for the rest of the day, so make sure you're out there supporting whatever organisation is having an awareness day. Take care of yourselves out there, and let's make it an everyday event. Take care out there, and I will be back tomorrow morning with some interviews with Kylie from the Dog Squad Canine Services, and I'll be also talking to James from the Wangaratta Jazz Festival about the 36th Jazz Festival that's coming up this year, October the 30th or 31st, I believe, in Wangaratta. There'll be great conversation. Until then, take care and enjoy the music here at Oak FM 101.3.

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1: Good morning, and you're with Daisy Slice of Sunshine, and we'll have our weather update for Wangaratta. And Wangaratta has, what do we have, 9 degrees, and very sunny all round for today, and heading for a lovely top of 17 degrees. Oh, the cloud has just disappeared. Isn't that lovely? All right, that's all our news and weather for this hour. And I have for you a half hour of Elvis with Heartbreak Hotel and Hound Dog being hits in 1956. And so is Love Me Tender, and All Shook Up was a hit in 1957. Okay. And stay tuned to Oak FM 101.3, your local radio station. Got a few brain blanks today. Just have a lovely day and listening to the music. And here we go with the great Elvis Presley.
2: Well, since my baby left me, well, I found a new place to dwell. Well, it's down at the end of Lonely Street, that Heartbreak Hotel where I'll be. I'll be just a lonely baby. Well, I'm so lonely. I'll be just so lonely, I could die.

0: It's time once again to take a walk back in history as we present On This Day, a tabloid of people, places and events from today and yesteryear, and is produced by Cliff Wolstenholme in the studios of 101.3.
1: On this day, September the 10th, in 1884, the first issue of the Wangaratta Chronicle was published. 1942, the RAF began bombing raids on Dusseldorf in Germany. 1990, a spokesman for Saddam Hussein offered free oil to the Third World countries. 2007 saw the death of film actress Jane Wyman, aged 86. She was the first wife of the former president, Ronald Reagan. In 2014, 2.8-metre, 7-foot-2-inch Richard Kiel, who played Jaws in two James Bond movies, died aged 74. Our birthdays today: 1907, Fay Wray, US actress in the original King Kong movie. 1929, Tommy Leonetti, Australian singer. Also in 1929, Arnold Palmer, US golfer, was born. 1953, Linda Stoner, Australian actress in Cop Shop. 1958, Chris Columbus, US movie director. 1960, Colin Friels, an Australian actor who starred in Water Rats. And John Ferris, 1961, an Australian musician with In Excess. 1965, Jose Feliciano, blind Puerto Rican singer-guitarist, was born. And our hits of the day: 1949, Someday with Vaughn Monroe. 1954, Little Things Mean a Lot with Kitty Callan. 1964, You Really Got Me with the Kinks. 1966, You Can't Hurry Love with the Supremes. 1983, Maniac with Michael Cimbello. 1988, Sweet Child of Mine with Guns N' Roses. And it also in 1988, A Groovy Kind of Love with Phil Collins. And our trivia today: Sir Isaac Newton was only 23 years old when he discovered the law of universal gravitation. And this has been Elaine Craven with On This Day for 101.3 FM.
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All right, now some more Elvis for you with Jailhouse Rock, One Night, and they were hits 1957, and Wear My Ring Around Your Neck, All That I Am, and then Are You Lonesome Tonight? Enjoy, and this will take us to our community service announcement.

I wonder if you're lonesome tonight. You know, someone said the world's a stage and each must play a part. Fate had me playing in love with you as my sweetheart. Act one was where we met. I loved you at first glance. You read your lines so cleverly and never missed a cue. Then came act two. 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Now the stage is bare, and I'm standing there with emptiness all around. And if he won't come back to me, then they can bring the curtain down.

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2: 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All right. Very good. 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New and good clean second-hand clothes, linen, books, children's toys, fresh homegrown produce, kitchenwares, shoes, small furniture items, and free morning tea all day. Everybody is welcome. Go along and have a look. And Dementia Awareness Information Session is a free session open to everyone in our community. 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You will learn what dementia is and common signs, how to communicate with confidence, ways to support people with dignity and respect, and interactive question and answer sessions. Perfect for families, volunteers, careers, and anyone wanting to build understanding around dementia. And that's on Thursday, the 1st of October at 10 a.m. to 11:30 a.m. at the Centre, 17 Chisholm Street, Wangaratta. And there are limited spaces, so you can book now on 1300 843 236, and you need to book by the 25th of September. All right, here we go. And the Wangaratta Table Tennis Social Group meets every Tuesday from 10 a.m. to 12 p.m. at the Wangaratta Showgrounds Table Tennis Pavilion. All ages and abilities are welcome. Bats and balls provided. Just come along, bring a friend, and enjoy the game. And that's all our community service announcements. And now I have the great Judy Stone with I'll Step Down. I'm always chasing rainbows from Judy Garland. When Irish eyes are smiling from Bing, and Sarah Vaughan with Good Night, Sweetheart. So enjoy and have a sweet, sweet morning. Here we go.

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3: And now for Lovey and Rose from Connie Francis. In the cool, cool, cool of the evening, Dean Martin. Come Fly With Me is one of my very favourite Frank Sinatra songs. And then the great Tony Bennett with Chicago. Are you having a lovely morning just listening? Listen to the birds as well. And anything else, just grab some sun and have a great, great morning.